John Coltrane, 1965, really late in his life, great, great musician, one of the best musicians that have come out of the jazz world, and he was a person that I was very, very fortunate to hear live several times in when I was very young, and it was always something beautiful happening at those times that I heard him. But, you know, as life is, he was a person that died very, very young. He was only 40 years old. And you just can imagine what he was going to be doing in this music if he would have lived on, because as you heard this piece playing here, he was at the peak of his giant, you know, possibilities that he had to play as a saxophonist. John Coltrane.

0: John Coltrane, you know, is such a great artist, and gave me so many wonderful moments. Not only me, but my friends and people that I know, and people that love this music that I happen to be with. And you know, you can't get enough of John Coltrane, and especially in this latest hours that he was alive, because he was playing music differently. He was playing music with the intention to open the people up in America, because at this time he was during the civil rights movement, and you know, everything was going on. And I have to say also, in this time that we live now, we are going through such a strange period where we have a president who everybody seems to want to give him everything that he needs. And people like me know that that's not a good idea. And if Train was still alive, he would be playing music about why this was a good idea, not a good idea. So I missed John Coltrane a lot. I was very, very fortunate to live through his time. And maybe somebody else who plays as strong as he did and was committed to making music as he was committed to. So,
1: and next month's his birthday.
0: And next month is his birthday in September. So everybody go out and celebrate.

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Hey there, everybody. Welcome to this week's edition of the Wood Warblers Jazzgrass Radio Show. And friends, have I got a treat for you. Let me tell you. First off, my name is Brian Au. Secondly, it's been 21 years of Wood Warblers Jazzgrass. And third, it's been a while since I've played just recent releases all in one show. And I got one of those type of shows for you this week. Starting right there with The Onlys. That's a tune called Hook and Line from their 2025 release, You Climb the Mountain. Sammy Brahman on the fiddle, Riley Calcagno on the banjo, Leo Shannon on the fiddle, Nikosi Fields on the bass, and Vivian Leva playing the guitar. And I always get fired up when I get to do a recent releases show, because I tell you, I spent a lot of time going through the mail here at Wood Warblers Jazzgrass, sifting through the incoming music to see what's worthy of such a show as this, that being 2 hours of the best bluegrass, the best jazz, and the best connective tissue of the sonic continuum that I can possibly find for you on a given week. And so it's always a pleasure to find out that both bluegrass and jazz, and then in triplicate, the jazzgrass middle portion there between, are in a constant state of evolution. You know, things are still happening, still evolving. New artists are coming out. Old artists are releasing new stuff, and the sound progresses. So before I get too caught up in all of my various adjectives and descriptors for recent releases, volume 42, let's get going right here with the songs from the Road Band. This is just a single of theirs from 2025. And I got to tell you, for this recent releases, I'm getting myself purged of all of the 2025 releases that are worthy of Wood Warblers Jazzgrass, were queued up for this show, and have been delayed in their delivery until this exact week, whether it's in 2026 or whenever you get around to this in syndication out there in the world beyond the People's Republic of Vermont. I love you all. This one's called The Road Back to You.

In 2025, an album was released called Red Camel Collective. That is also the name of the band In Spite of Me, sung by Heather Barry Mabe, also playing guitar. Tony Mabe on the banjo. Perhaps they pronounce it as maybe. I'm not sure. Kurt Love on the bass, Jonathan Dillon on the mandolin. This is What Warblers Jazz Grass. I've got for you recent releases, volume 42, and I am mopping up the year 2025 with this show, even though it is not currently that year on the calendar. But before it gets any later, I better get these out of the way. These songs that have been sort of swimming around asking, hey, can we get played on your program? Can we get played on What Warblers Jazz Grass for all your listeners, or however many of your listeners get to tune in for it? Son of Perdition was before that, from Jeremy Garrett, who plays the fiddle and sings, is a member of the infamous String Dusters and has a number of his own albums as well, including Storm Mountain, which was released in 2025 and had Ryan Cavanaugh on the banjo, Chris Luquette on the guitar, Lindsay Liu singing a couple of tracks, Luke Beulah and Casey Drayson, depending on the track, playing the fiddle, and Travis Anderson on the bass. The Ever Lovin' Need to Know is before that, from Eli West. He released an album called Shape of a Sway in 2025 and played guitar and sang that one for you. And then I started that with The Road Back to You, a single from Songs from the Road Band, consisting of Mark Schimmick singing lead and playing mandolin, Sam Wharton on the guitar, James Schlender on the fiddle, Gabe Epstein on banjo, and Charles Humphrey III on the bass. From 2025, as I was saying, and continuing, here's Shelby Means. She plays the bass. Her name might sound familiar from bands such as Della May and Golden Highway. That would be Molly Tuttle's band previously. From Shelby Means' self-titled 2025 release, this is called Suitcase Blues.

That's Cole Quest and the City Pickers with I Ain't from their 2025 album Homegrown. Sounds like it would go on a Where It's At edition very, very well. Cole Quest played Resonator and other guitars. Christian Apuzzo on the acoustic guitar, Mike Mulholland on the banjo, Craig Aiken on the bass, Jack Devereaux on fiddle, Wyndham Baird on any keyboard that might have been present, Conrad Meissner on the drums, and Matthias Verardino on harmonica. And I'm Brian Oust on the radio dial for you with Wood Warblers Jazz Grass recent releases number 42, showcasing whatever's left from 2025 that I have not covered. Too Little Too Late before that from the Hen House Prowlers off their 2025 release Unravel. Ben Wright on the banjo, John Goldfine on the bass, Chris Dollar on guitar, and Jake Howard on the mandolin. And then Please, Mr. Postman, could you just possibly bring anything that is mailed to me within like a week at this point in the history of the Postal Service? That is what I personally would like to know. But Special Consensus had an album in 2025 called Been All Around This World, where Please, Mr. Postman appears. Craig Cahill on the banjo, Greg Blake on guitar, Brian McCarthy on the mandolin, Dan Eubanks on the bass, and it features Rick Farris as well. And I started that with Suitcase Blues from Shelby Means off her 2025 self-titled release, featuring Brian Sutton on guitar, Ron Block on the banjo, Jerry Douglas on the dobro, Sam Bush on the mandolin, Bronwyn Keith Hines on the fiddle. Only the best session players for Shelby Means on bass and vocals right there. And it hasn't really been a strictly bluegrass first portion of the show, but you know, that's why it is called Wood Warblers Jazz Grass after all. And so in that general vein of ideas, this here is Larry Keel and John Stickley together. In 2025, they released an eponymous album from which I've got Pioneers.

That, you may have guessed, was Molly Tuttle with Golden State of Mind. And there's just this like hint of a banjo there, played by Ketch Secor. He also played fiddle. And as I understand it, they're a thing, right? So Byron House played the acoustic bass and Jay Bellerose on the drums. And the album was So Long, Little Miss Sunshine, which it almost feels like it was too long ago that this was released to still be recent. And yet here we are from 2025, this So Long, Little Miss Sunshine and Golden State of Mind is on Wood Warblers Jazz Grass, recent releases number 42. I mean, I had a lot of other shows to do. What can I say? I had the whole travel log thing. That was like 11 weeks and this and that, and the seasons went by, and well, here we are. How's it going out there? I'm Brian Oust, your host for this. Run Buddy was before that from the Valley Flower off their 2025 self-titled release. Rose Lichtenfels sang it. Scott Stiegel on the banjo, Jonah Calvo on the fiddle, Cameron Owens on mandolin, Phil Brush on the bass, and Nicholas Hamburg on the pedal steel. These guys are from Austin, Texas. I had Chicken Wire Empire before that off their 2025 album, Growing Pains, with a song called Anno Me. And if I'm not mistaken, let's see here. If I'm not mistaken, okay, I got it on the other machine, so I have to look across the room and away from the microphone. According to the current state of the interwebs, however that might be rendered, anomie, as in A-N-O-M-I-E, is a sociological concept meaning a condition of normlessness or the breakdown of social and ethical rules that guide human behavior. So another where it's at type song here on Wood Warblers Jazz Grass, recent release was 42. And I started that with Pioneers, sung and played on the guitar by Larry Keel, accompanied on the guitar by John Stickley from their 2025 self-titled release. And this next artist has been releasing one fantastic record after another. I think it goes a little under the radar in the Northeast, where Wood Warblers Jazz Grass is firmly ensconced, you know, out of the People's Republic of Vermont and all. So I'm going to play something from Mean Mary's 2025 release, Revenge. Because if you haven't heard this, this is the title track. I think you might like it.

That's called Room Bop Swing, and it is Chano Dominguez playing the piano with Ethan Margolis playing guitar. From their album, The Blues Around Us, released in 2025, Carlos Enriquez on the bass and Obed Calvert playing the drums. Welcome, y'all, to the jazz portion of this Woodworlders Jazz Grass recent releases, number 42. I'm Brian Oust. Dig, like in Can You? But the song itself is just three letters, Dig, from Max Leek off his 2025 album Threads. He played the piano and the organ, did Max Leek. Mark Strickland on the guitar, Eric DeFade on the saxophone, and Thomas Wendt on the drums. And then Down in the Holler before that to close out the Central Jazz Grass portion of things with Fireside Collective from their 2025 album The Seven. Michael Tillis on the drums, Jesse Aquinta on the mandolin and singing, Joe Cicero on the guitar, Tommy Mayer on the resonator guitar, and Carson White playing bass. Started that with Mary James, who played banjo and sang and played a bunch of other instruments, quite likely, along with Frank James on 12-string guitar and Nick Buda on the drums, with the title track from Mean Mary's 2025 album, Revenge. You heard right. That's Mean Mary. She is from the Deep South, and she seriously kicks it. I got Willie Morris up next from his 2025 album, Unbound Inner. Willie Morris on the soprano saxophone, that is, with Into Somewhere. That's a great way to fade into the next set, I think.

That one's called Alter Ego, because presumably either everybody's got one or would like to have one. From drummer Carl Allen off of his 2025 album Tippin', with Christian McBride playing the bass, Chris Potter on the tenor saxophone, and John Lee playing piano and keyboards. Here on Wood Warblers Jazz Grass, recent releases number 42. Soul Surge was before that from an outfit known as Blue Moods from their 2025 album Force and Grace. Boris Kozlov on the bass, Vinny Spiraza on the drums, John Davis on the piano. And before that, to start the set, Into Somewhere, featuring Willie Morris on the soprano saxophone, who released an album called Unbound Inner back in 2025. Remember 2025? I'm trying to. I think I got it. I almost have it back in my brain. Boris Kozlov on the bass, Rudy Royston on the drums, John Davis on the piano, and Ben Galecki on the vibraphone, there accompanying Willie Morris, who, as I said, played soprano saxophone on Unbound Inner. And this jazz set continues. I'm Brian Ouse, by the way, in case you forgot or didn't hear it before, or maybe were wondering. This is Greg Abate, and if I'm not mistaken, he plays the alto saxophone. In 2025, released Positive Energy. And one of the things I like to do during the recent releases shows is play you the title track from various albums, just to sort of emphasize them a little bit. Hopefully, maybe they stick in there somewhere and you'll find your way to those songs on your own. Again, this is Greg Abate, who plays alto saxophone, and Positive Energy. Another Where It's At kind of a song, if you think about it.

want to thank y'all a whole heck of a lot for listening to Woodworlders Jazz Grass. This has been Recent Releases number 42. I'm not quite done yet, but I'm getting close. So rather than step on the next singer, I wanted to tell you that this is Mike Ledon and the Groover Quartet with You'll See. That's the name of it, You'll See. From Turn It Up, live at the Side Door. Mike Ledon on the Hammond B3 organ, Eric Alexander on tenor sax, Peter Bernstein on the guitar, and Joe Farnsworth on the drums. And Meant to Be was before that. John Schofield on the guitar, Dave Holland on the bass. I started that with Positive Energy from Greg Abate. That's the title track of his 2025 album. Greg Abate plays alto saxophone, John Rangel on the piano, Terry Burns on the bass, and David Post plays the drums. This next artist is Amethyst Kaya. Her 2024 album sort of just demands to be played here on Recent Releases number 42. I hope you do like The Empire of Love from her 2024 album Still Bright. Amethyst Kaya singing and guitars, Alan Angelico on pedal steel guitar, and Butch Walker on the bass, electric guitar, and keyboards. Y'all take care of yourselves and be good to each other. Pretty please.

Good evening, everyone. Although, is it a good evening? Because if you've looked at the news or gone on the internet at all today, you've probably seen the very sad news that Dolly Parton passed away today at age 80. And I'm very sad. You should be very sad. It's a very sad, sad day. I think it's safe to say that the world has definitely become a worse place without Dolly Parton. She is someone that really devoted herself to making the world around her better and making her community better. And she strived to make a world where every person, and that's truly every person, had opportunities for education and healthcare and things like that. And the world lost an incredibly kind soul and just an exemplary role model of a human being today. So we could all learn something from Dolly Parton and the way she went about her life. So, as you go forward in your life today, tomorrow, coming weeks and months and years, try to be kind, have some empathy, think of those around you. Everyone is going through things. Just be, act as Dolly would act and live as Dolly would live. Let's get some WWDD attitudes floating around the world. What would Dolly do? Do something nice. Why not? Anyway, it's a sad day, but the show must go on. You're listening to Thematic Spinquery on WFVRLP South Royalton, so maybe it's not that bad of a day after all. And our theme today is a little thrown off because, of course, I think it's only right to pay homage to the amazing Dolly Parton. So it's baseball, but it's also a little Dolly Parton sprinkled in, which I think makes sense. We can spin the show to be America's pastime. And I'd like to have a word with whoever dubbed baseball as America's pastime, because it really should be listening to Dolly Parton. That is America's true pastime. So tonight's show is about America's pastime. Baseball to some, Dolly to all. The first song you heard was Piazza, New York Catcher by Bell and Sebastian, referencing Mike Piazza, a catcher who floated around the MLB for a few years. I think he was a pretty successful guy, and he's also a drummer. Fun fact, a man after my own heart. And fun fact about me, I don't actually care about baseball that much. Why'd you pick baseball as your theme, you might ask? I don't know. But here we are. Funny how the world works. Anyway, let's get back into the baseball tunes. But first, I'm going to acknowledge some underwriters that make community radio possible. Dandelion Acres Garden Center, Tunbridge Hill Farm, Brocklebank Craft Brewing, the South Royalton Market, I Care For You, and the Stratford Townhouse. How about that? We're going to jump back into the music here, and here we are with our first Dolly Parton, and it's a good one. Get the tissue box ready.

July 12th, 1979 was Disco Demolition Night at the Chicago White Sox Stadium, an event to promote ticket sales where you could get in for cheap if you brought a disco record to explode. And that's not cool. So I figured I should use the baseball show to play a disco song to shed light on this shameful and racist, homophobic, and just hateful event. So hopefully you were boogieing a little bit wherever you're listening. Before that was Beat on the Brat by the Ramones, a classic, but another violent song about baseball. I'm sensing a theme here. I'm not so sure about this whole baseball thing. We'll see. Before that was I Think You Were in My Profile Picture Once by Modern Baseball from their album Sports. I feel like Modern Baseball is a must for a baseball show, although not directly baseball related. Lyrically, the band name lends itself well. And then to open that set, need I even talk about this song? It was I Will Always Love You by Dolly Parton, who the world will always love and I think always miss, but I'm not worried about her legacy being forgotten anytime soon. She transcends all. We're going to get right back into the music here. Here comes J Dilla.

That was Noli or Noli. I'm afraid I don't know how to pronounce that artist, and I did not do my research, but that song is called MVP from, well, it's a single, but I discovered it from a benefit compilation that I purchased on Bandcamp called Free Palestine, and that's probably my favorite song on it, and it was very cheap, so support music. Buy some stuff, even if you don't know what it is. Maybe you'll find a song you really like. That's my support music spiel for the night. Before that was Baby I'm Burning by Dolly Parton. Very sad news, of course, today. We lost the ephemeral Dolly Parton, but she'll always be with us. I'm not worried. Before that was, I believe, another staple of any baseball-themed radio show, Glory Days by Bruce Springsteen. And that's a song that I actually thought they wrote for the Cars 3 soundtrack, because they play it in the Cars 3 soundtrack, and it's sung by a forklift, so maybe I could have put two and two together. Obviously, forklifts don't throw baseballs. Or who am I to say obviously? I don't know. I've never studied forklift anatomy. And in the Cars universe, anything goes. Who's to say? Truly. Before that was... What was before that? It was Anti-American Graffiti by J Dilla from his album Donuts. If you know me, you know I love me some donuts. And on the cover of that album, he is sporting a Detroit Tigers hat in a very clear view. And if you're just joining us tonight, our theme for the evening is baseball. But also, don't be surprised if you hear some Dolly Parton, because of course, the world lost Dolly Parton today, so I'm dubbing this America's Pastime, because baseball is colloquially known as America's Pastime, but I believe that the true American pastime is listening to, loving, and cherishing Dolly Parton. Without any further ado, we're going to get right back into the music. Here's another slightly violent baseball-themed song coming up, so if you're playing baseball out there, I've got my eye on you. I'm going to watch out for you. Here comes Wednesday with Gary's 2.

That was Ode to the Mets by the Strokes. They don't actually name drop the Mets in that song at all, but from my very surface level research, I think I learned that it's kind of a song about expecting something from someone or something and being let down. So to all my Mets fans out there, I'm sorry. It's a hard life you lead. Before that was Featherweight by Catcher, a band that I had not heard of before putting this show together, but I'm excited to dive into their catalog because I quite liked their sound, and hopefully they don't disappoint like the Mets. And then before that was Gary's 2 by Wednesday from their album Bleeds, where a man gets his face smashed in with a baseball bat. The man does the smashing with the baseball bat. Unclear who's getting their face smashed in, but baseball bats are bad news, I'm learning tonight. We've got about 10 minutes here and I think two more songs, but before we get into those, I'm going to acknowledge underwriters that make Royalton Radio possible. Dandelion Acres Garden Center, Tunbridge Hill Farm, Brocklebank Craft Brewing, the South Royalton Market, I Care For You, and the Stratford Townhouse. This weekend, I went to Ratchella, or Rat asterisks, 6 asterisks, because they can't call it Ratchella. And it was beautiful and honestly inspiring. And community-based events are some of the most inspiring places to be. So thank you to the underwriters for making community musical programming possible. Okay, two more songs this evening. First is going to be Major Leagues by Pavement, and I think I might declare this fall for me Pavement Fall. I think I'm going to get into Pavement in a big way, so buckle up. And then taking us home will be none other than Dolly Parton. Thank you for spending this time with me on this lovely Tuesday, as lovely as it could be when you lose Dolly Parton, but I think we made the most of it, and do something nice. What would Dolly do? That's your challenge for the next 75 years, is to act like that. And hopefully by then, it'll just be a habit. Okay, Pavement time. Happy Pavement Fall, everybody.

Good day to you, dear listeners, near and far. Welcome to WFVR 96.5 LP, South Royalton. That's in Vermont. 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You have tuned into, for better or for worse, mostly useless advice. I am Ann Akins, here to offer possibly useless advice on listeners' questions and to brighten your day with deep thoughts and some super smoking hot funk music. You just might like the laughs and the groove. Today, well, I have some real groove for you. I also have a lot of super feel-good sentiments and music. It won't wax dark today if I can help it. And I have requests today for advice from the young people. So stick around and feel the love. I will. I have to. It's my show. I can't leave. My songs are shorter today, so I may have to squeeze in one more than I usually do. I apologize in advance if there's maybe a little too much chatter. It's really hard to plan this thing out. So here is your smoking hot uplifter for today to raise us to a higher level to tackle interpersonal problems with wisdom, kindness, and low aggravation, which is always our goal here at Mostly Useless Advice. Your hint for this track, I'd be surprised if you guessed it, though, is this. First you put your arms around me, then you put your charms around me. I can't resist this sweet surrender. Oh, the night so warm and tender. Hold on just for a moment here while I cue it up.

Sweet memories for your humble host, dear listener. This song started every aerobics class in college that I took senior year and put us all in a great mood. It was a huge class because gym was required for graduation. Crazy, huh? And I had some friends that I actually took the class for disguised as them. But the class was big enough that she never got to know who was who. And we started stretching that song. It makes me so happy. So check this out. Reportedly, Warner executives wanted to issue another song as the album's first single. This is Rufus and Chaka Khan, by the way. Somebody in the group threatened to give the song to, believe it or not, Michael Jackson and producer Quincy Jones for Jackson's Thriller album if the song was not the lead-off single for their own album. The label relented, and Ain't Nobody was issued and hit number one on the R&B chart the week ending October 15th, 1983, in my gym class. Far and away, the youngest song I've ever played on my show so far. 29 years ago, I think. Then, let me see, it was included on, like, very shortly after on their live album, Stompin' at the Savoy, also 1983. Ain't Nobody gained momentum and reached number one on the U.S. Billboard Hot Black Singles chart and number 22 on the Hot 100. And in 1984 at the Grammy Awards, the 26th annual, Ain't Nobody won for Best R&B Performance by a Duo or Group with Vocals. VH1 ranked Ain't Nobody number 77 on their list of 100 Greatest Dance Songs. I'm always surprised by some of these listings. It also made, believe it or not, in 2021, the rank of 403 on Rolling Stone's 500 Greatest Songs of All Time. Somewhat hilariously, Ain't Nobody was used in the UK by fans of some of the country's football clubs, meaning, of course, soccer, with the words, "Ain't nobody loves player X. Makes me happy. Makes me feel this way." That's very dear to me. I do love sporting events. Don't you? So a little bit about Rufus, and a lot of this was found as unsubstantiated on Wikipedia, so I couldn't look up the sources. It was lacking citations, but they were obviously a funk band from Chicago and best known for launching the career of lead singer Chaka Khan. They had several hits during their career, including Tell Me Something Good. Remember that little gem? Rufus and Chaka Khan were actually one of the most popular and influential funk bands of the 70s. They had four consecutive number one R&B albums, 10 top 40 pop hits, and five number one R&B singles. Interesting, Paulette McWilliams, who had been the singer in Ask Rufus from 1970 to 1972, and Chaka Khan had become good friends through their spouses, Howard Tells and Hassan Khan. Chaka Khan attended Ask Rufus gigs when they performed in Chicago. And when McWilliams decided that she was going to leave Ask Rufus, she told them she had found the perfect singer to replace her. They were a little skeptical, but she remained with the band a few weeks to teach the songs to Chaka Khan. And Khan had been performing at the Pumpkin Room on the south side of Chicago with a local group, Oh to Have a Time Machine and attend that. Rags to Rufus, I remember that, was released in 1974, and two of its singles, one that was written by Stevie Wonder, Tell Me Something Good, and You Got the Love, I Don't Know It, became smash hits. And Rags to Rufus went platinum, which is a million albums. Get more into that later. Ask Rufus got opening spots. Check this out. On the tours of Stevie Wonder, Cheech and Chong,
and the Hughes Corporation. Tell Me Something Good got Rufus their first Grammy. And that single also sold over 1 million records. This, you might have suspected, due to Khan's increasing popularity, if you will, Rufus and ABC began calling the group Rufus, featuring Chaka Khan. I always wondered about that. Like, one, who is this Chaka Khan? Then the band Rufusized in 1974 was another platinum success. And they had their first major tour in 75, where she became known for her powerhouse vocals and sexy duds. So much so that she was featured on magazine covers like Jet. And due to her onstage antics, and I don't think that means, that involves like a unicycle or something, the media billed her as the wild child, and she was often compared to Tina Turner, and some press labeled her a pint-sized Tina. Attention, as we would suspect, to Khan began to make waves for some of the group's members, and they felt that she was overshadowing them. Doesn't surprise me at all. I see this again and again doing my music research for you. More to come. 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I look forward to hearing from you. Sounds like today we're going to have questions from the YPs, the young people. I love that some are listening to this show. And off we go. Actually, first, I think I'll queue up a... I'll play a station promo. I'm not sure what I put in there or when the show airs. So you and I will find out shortly.

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1: 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Today's first query comes in from New York, New York. The town's so nice, they named it twice. Here we go. Dear Mostly Useless Advice. I started a new job a few months ago, and my boss is treating me like her personal assistant, which is not in my job description. I've had to return clothes for her children at clothing stores in NYC, in parentheses, without receipts, and I'm getting frustrated. Should I start applying elsewhere? Signed, The Devil Wears Zara. Zara is the name of the store my boss made me return the clothes to. Oh, my God. Listeners, most people in the area here do not know this about me, but I worked for millionaires and billionaires in New York in the 80s and 90s. I don't think there were trillionaires back then. Maybe there were. As either a personal or executive assistant. And the lines there get blurred between work, personal, non-agreed upon service, and sometimes pure indentured servitude. Interestingly, to you perhaps, all the assistants would talk to each other, and you cannot believe the stories. One said her famous boss wouldn't carry anything, so she had to follow him around with his Filofax, which preceded the Palm Pilot, which preceded having your contacts on your phone, by the way, and all of which followed the plain old address book, which the Filofax essentially was, only it was larger and could get really very thick. And fancy people actually had their assistants type up their Filofax pages. I typed and retyped one with a memory typewriter. Yes, Microsoft Windows hadn't yet been invented, if you can believe that. I'm dating myself per usual. Anyway, this man's assistant had to follow him around carrying his Filofax like a little she-dog. And another assistant told me her female celebrity boss was very pregnant and made her go jogging with her in Central Park. She began to feel that her celebrity boss was considering her like a lucky charm and was becoming afraid to do anything without her, including apparently running while very pregnant. So she quit. The billionaire husband offered the assistant, now former assistant, $10,000 cash from his limousine to come back. He said, no obligation, take the money either way. She did take it, and she remained quit. Now, I could never have done that back then anyway, not realizing how $10,000 was just a drop in the bucket, the equivalent of like a candy bar to you or me, really nothing to this guy. So more power to her. She had very possibly been underpaid all along. Point being, dear New York, New York, dear the Devil Wears Zara, after all that, is that having been in insane situations with some very, very insane and insanely wealthy bosses, I feel very, very qualified to answer this question. I've always been a bit of a whistleblower when it comes to advocating for workers' rights at jobs I've been at when my peers and I were being taken advantage of. I wasn't so great at it when it was just me, which is where this becomes difficult, when it's just you. You may well be regarded by others at your workplace as a favored child, regarded with envy or disdain, in part because of your gatekeeper responsibilities, and you probably know what I'm talking about. You're the human shield for this person, oftentimes, so you can't likely commiserate with your peers. And for me, this started when I did an unpaid internship one semester at college where the guy was asking me to drop off his dry cleaning when I was there. When I was there ostensibly to be doing some gonzo journalism, Hunter S. Thompson style, I had no peers to discuss it with, but I absolutely felt resentment. And feeling resentment is always a good indicator that you are being taken advantage of. So I knocked on him to my college. I didn't feel guilty because, as I often say here on the show, every time you let someone treat you badly with their bad behavior, you're reinforcing to them that it's okay to treat people badly. So if you don't care about yourself, at least care about the next guy. And I did. I didn't want another less bold intern to serve this guy down the road. And I just felt that he should be reported. Anyway, you didn't give me many examples here, but I get the flavor, and I'm assuming you're smart, or she wouldn't keep you. Returning clothes in New York City without a receipt? How did you pull that off? I'm impressed. This bodes well for your future jobs. You're resilient. You can think on your feet, apparently. Maybe you should be a litigator. And yes, I do think you absolutely should quit. But in this weird and in some sectors terrible job market, don't quit until you have another job. Your advantage in this situation is that the person, I'm assuming, is moneyed, well-known, may even have a reputation as a difficult boss, or another word for that entirely, that you're surviving it and not getting fired speaks volumes to other potential employers. Also, from personal experience, going to your HR department, if there is one, is an utter waste of your time. Going to someone in a position of authority at the company or family that you were friendly with is an utter waste of your time. These people, mark my words, will totally narc on you to your boss, and you'll be fired or kept on and just tortured. These abusive types are, retaliatory in my experience. Next thing you know, you're mopping up the coffee room, where, by the way, I feel that people should clean up after themselves. As I've seen on more than one corporate kitchen sign, having temped in a lot of offices over my work career, there would be a sign that said, "Your mother doesn't work here." Which is funny, but also sad in a way. Like, would it ever say, "Your father doesn't work here"? No, women are by and large the world's janitors. But I digress. So I say, hang tough, start looking, and chin up, my dear. This will be behind you one day, maybe one day soon, and you will laugh. You'll laugh and laugh, as all of my assistant contemporaries have done with me and with each other for decades since. And don't think all the people I worked for were awful. A couple were very, very, very generous, very, very funny and kind. You just got unlucky. Run, don't walk when you get the chance. Here now, the pause that refreshes us here at WFER. That refreshing vibration of acknowledging our sacred underwriters. Usually I read a list, but today, I'll read the list and then I'll elaborate later. I am thanking, as underwriters of this show and our station, Tunbridge Public Library, Luna Blue Farm, Chandler Center for the Arts, Abracadabra Coffee Company, Kumon Reading and Math Center of the Upper Valley, and Stratford Organic creamery. Throwing that over my shoulder. Okay. Well, if you just tuned in, you were listening to Mostly Useless Advice with Ann Akins. And we just answered a question about a crappy boss. Let us move on to a song that thematically fits in with the last question. Allow me now to, of course, per usual, drag out the queuing up of this song. And I'm going to give you, dear listeners, hint. Lyrics. I'm not trying to run your life. I know you want to do what's right. Give your love, girl. Do whatever you choose. How can you lose with the stuff you use? Okay, here we go. And

Welcome back to Mostly Useless Advice on WFVR. That I played for The Devil Wears Zara in New York City, so she could do whatever she wants. But of course, there's a different story entirely to that song, as is so often the case, than what we thought the song was about all these years. It's Your Thing is a funk single by the Isley Brothers. This was a 1969 musical comment on Berry Gordy's grip, if you will, on his Motown label artists after the Isleys quit Motown in 1968. Kind of like Eddie Kendricks dissing the Temptations and their song Truckin' and stuff that has gone on for a couple decades in rap. The lyrics of the first verse and chorus are, "It's your thing, do what you want to do. I can't tell you who to sock it to, Devil Wears Zara." The song is ranked number 420 on the Rolling Stone magazine's list of the 500 greatest songs of all time, right abutting up against the prior one I mentioned. I bet the voters knew its secret meaning, not secret within the industry, I'm assuming. The Isley Brothers are a social group. They're probably social, too. A soul group originally from Cincinnati, Ohio, of course. They began in 1954 as a vocal trio of brothers O'Kelly, Rudolph, and Ronald. And with a fourth brother, Vernon, they performed gospel music until Vernon's death. It looks like for about a year. Then they moved to New York City in the late 50s and had success in their early years, rising to prominence with their fourth single, Shout, written by the three surviving brothers, and that charted on the Hot 100, sold over 1 million copies. I think I'll get into Billboard, you know, it's the Billboard Hot 100, and the Hot 100 in a future episode. I'd like to know and show and tell more about that. In the 1960s, the Isley Brothers recorded songs for a variety of labels, including the top 20 single, Twist and Shout. I had no idea. Yes, the one the Beatles did, which was, I can't remember who first performed it, but it was written by a non-performer. Actually, it's been covered a number of times. And another Motown single, This Old Heart of Mine is Weak for You. I can relate to that. My old heart is weak for a few people. Before they released It's Your Thing on their own label, which won a Grammy. I mean, they had their own label in the 50s. I thought that was a modern thing. Modern in my life. Worth noting. Then the addition of younger brothers Ernie Isley and Marvin Isley and Rudolph's brother-in-law turned the original vocal trio into a six-member band. And for the next decade, they recorded top-selling albums, but then the band derailed in 1983. After multiple lineup changes, the remaining duo of Ronald and Ernie achieved mainstream success, and as of 2026, they still continue to perform under the lineup of Ronald and Ernie. They had over 18 million in sales in the U.S. alone. Check this out. With their first major hit charting in 1959, squeaking it in the 50s, and their last in 2001, they are among the few groups ever to have hit the Billboard Hot 100 with new music, not re-released music, in six different decades, and the only act in musical history to have achieved this in consecutive decades. So, they got a Guinness World Record for their R&B chart span, and they got inducted into the Rock and Roll Hall of Fame, the Hollywood Rock Walk, the Vocal Group Hall of Fame. They got a Grammy Lifetime Achievement Award in 2014. Good for them. And I will get into also later the whole gold, platinum, and multi-platinum thing, because it changed in 1989. They lowered the numbers you needed to get a gold to 500,000 for gold, 1,000 for platinum.
I'm sorry, $1 million for platinum and at least $2 million for multi-platinum. Which reminds me of when designers changed the sizes. So instead of being an 8, all of a sudden I was a 6. And then I felt really good. I felt really good about that designer. And then I would want to buy more of their stuff. Okay, how about we queue up another station promo? And again, I don't... She's very cool. I listened to it this weekend, but it was the replay. So I'm not actually sure when it airs to begin with. Let's find out.

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1: 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You're listening to Mostly Useless Advice if you just tuned in. And now it is time to pop over briefly to Otolaryngology Corner. I had to ask Siri how to pronounce that. In the New York Times last week, and I want to share this with you the second I read it, I saw that you should not be wearing earplugs every night. Bacteria from your hands gets onto the plugs, and then you're shoving that in your ears. And get this, your inner ear skin actually grows outward, moving debris out like a conveyor belt. How cool is that? I've always felt it was a bad idea, to wear them all night, every night, but it's pretty loud in the hillbilly holler. And you may sleep yourself with a snorer or a schnorrer. That's a hilarious Yiddish term, which is redundant. Yiddish is, by its very nature, hilarious. Anyway, I'm trying it plugless for the first half of the night. I just don't think it's good to plug up any part of yourself, including your mouth. Speak your truth, people, and kindly. Wow, it's time for another funky gem. I wasn't even thinking, I thought I had too much talking going on, but I have a decent amount of music here. Okay, let's cue that baby up.

Ah, man, I put in the wrong song. I mean, I got the right disc, but I must have had the wrong track. Hang on a sec. I'm going to fix that. I do like that song. It's a little sexist, I think, but hold, please. Okay, this is going to. Oh, I see what happened here.

Reviewing the song for Record Mirror, James Hamilton described it as, and here we go, skippable but distinctive synth tones intro this thunderously smacking 0 to 117 to 118 to 119 beat per minute 12-inch smash-bound chunderer with cheerful, catchy vocals and has been proved beyond question, real grow on you appeal. Grow on you hyphenated. Wow. I mean, I'm going to try my hand at music criticism, and I think you should too. It looks like fun. At a 1981 release date, this is the second song I played so far, I think, that had that year of 1981 today. It peaked at number 2. And the song was, it appeared in the 2005 film Diary of a Mad Black Woman, although it didn't make it onto the soundtrack per the Internet Movie Database, which makes no sense to me, but so be it. It's a great little song. It did, however, make it into a 2018 movie, The Front Runner, that you may know, and I don't know it. And semi-recently, in 2016, that feels recent to me, it was used in a L'Oreal commercial, Because I'm Worth It. Wasn't that their slogan? Because the whispers were worth it? Does anyone use the word slogan anymore? It's all taglines and memes and I don't know. So the Whispers are a vocal group from Fresno, California. It sounds really cool to be from Fresno, no? Especially back then. They formed in 1963 with hit records since the 60s. They are best known for And the Beat Goes On. I don't know what year that was. Oh, no, that was 1979. And Rocksteady in 1987. The two most successful albums, for what that's worth, were The Whispers and Love Is Where You Find It. Both hit the number one spot. They've achieved 2 platinum and 5 gold albums by the RIAA. That's Recording Industry. I had it and I lost it. It's not artists. And that's another thing I want to report in on. And I'm confused because I thought the Whispers was another band from that not fancy area of Watts, California. Although maybe in 1963, Watts was more middle class, no gangs. I really don't know. The original members included identical twin brothers, Wallace, Scotty, and Walter Scott, who knew with 3 other people. And, well, they were invited to the San Francisco Bay Area in 1906 by none other than Sly Stone. So they relocated there, where they began developing a reputation as a show-stopping live act. So I'm going to try to find some video of that, which I cannot show you over the air. And Walter Scott was drafted to serve in Vietnam for 18 months during that time period, luckily survived that hellfire, and returned to the group in 1969 after discharge. Another member horribly injured his larynx in an auto accident and was replaced by a person whose name I could not pronounce, so I didn't even want to write it down. So much for not waxing dark on the show today. It's a little hard not to, because I cover life. Life can get dark, man. So they also later recorded in New York City and Philadelphia and on Solar Records, and they got all kinds of high chart rankings all over the place, different charts, different songs. They also started a production company and produced their 2006 album For Your Ears Only. And in 2014, they were inducted into the National Rhythm and Blues Hall of Fame. So, sadly, and I have a reason to tell you this darkness, twin Wallace Scott is the only surviving original lineup member since 1963. Well, I'll get around to that later. Now for your

Uplifter de la semaine. That means uplifter of the week. It's new. I'm going to read you something heartwarming. Has it been a long time since someone read to you? Lean back. I'll drive. Okay. In 1955, when I was 11, my mom and I spent the fall in Louisville, Kentucky, at the home of Dr. Abby Clement Jackson, my adoptive grandmother. Her neighborhood, my Boy Scout troop, my church, and my school were African American. When the Louisville School District wanted to bus me 20 minutes away to a white school, Grandma Abby and Mom convinced the superintendent that I'd be more comfortable remaining at the school where I had friends. One morning, Grandma Abby asked me to greet her escort, who would be walking her to the African Methodist Episcopal Church conference, where she was the keynote speaker. Her escort was the Reverend Dr. Martin Luther King, Jr. That afternoon, Dr. King and his parents came back to the house for tea and conversation. At one point, Dr. King asked me, "What is it like being the only white boy in an all-Negro school?" I thought for a moment about my community and said, "It's normal." It makes me tear up. The beloved community Dr. King spoke of begins when we feel comfortable in our skin while respecting the person next to us. When we look into one another's eyes and see a child of God, we find community. I just thought that was really lovely. You would never suspect this about me from the language that comes out of my mouth. I'm actually a churchgoer. Do not think religious right. Let them be them. That's just not me. I just happened upon a great little church 20 years ago, quite by chance, with fantastic ministers over the years. And the weekly reset does my heart good. I've also been to temple on a few high holidays and also in Woodstock and a Purim ball or two and inside mosques and a Universalist Unitarian service. Two Jehovah's Witness meetings, attended a Buddhist funeral with the chanting. It was beautiful and very, very cool. Seasonal pagan rituals, you name it. Wow, what's that funny word? A tongue-tied, but there's a few words for when you can't get the words out. So there's this religious tract I love that's been around for decades, and it's called The Upper Room. It has heartwarming stories, one a day, that sometimes make you cry or make me cry. So I just read one that was secular, in my opinion. And I understand that many of you don't like even mention of the word God. It sets some people off. A lot of Reformed Catholics, for example. Harry Shearer had a very troubling report on his show, Le Show, earlier today that we play here 2 hours before mine, which would make it 11 a.m., right? Okay, so next time on The Uplifter de la Semaine, I am going to read to you what Keith Richards said about being on stage with the Rolling Stones even today. It's fantastic. It's so, so good, but I have to find it, which isn't going to be easy because that is one thick book. Okay, question two. Wow, I'm even going to have time for it? I'm going to have to, right? She wants an answer. Okay. This came from a 20-something in Madison, Wisconsin. What mostly useless advice do you have for someone in their early 20s who is still unsure of what they want to do for their career? I'm worried about spending my time in the wrong field and regretting it. Well, my dear, this is a very cool question to answer at my advanced age. You know, the older people among the listeners are probably chuckling a bit. They had no idea what they were doing in their early 20s, most of them. But I feel your pain. Wasting time on the wrong job or lover is vexing when it later doesn't work out. And I did always regard it as wasting time. And I hate wasting time in any fashion. I call myself an efficiency expert. Time has always been a very valuable commodity to me, more so than money, for good or bad. But sometimes you need to go through job or romantic ordeals to get to the right job or lover. And these duds, at the very least, can teach you what you don't want. And they are all, the way I see it,
breadcrumbs leading you into the future, right? Look at it that way, young person. For example, almost every lawyer I know loved law school, but being a lawyer is apparently nothing like being in law school because they all hated being a lawyer, almost all of them. The litigators liked it, and they all liked the money. My point being that what you study in school can be vastly different from a career in that field, hence the beauty of internships, in my opinion. I don't know what your major was, nor your current gig, nor your gender, and in some ways gender matters, no matter what anyone says. For example, being a reporter or healthcare worker in a war-torn or impoverished country can be far, far dicier for women than for men. Fact. Another example, I don't mean to keep talking about myself, but I was a psychology major, and then I learned that you needed advanced degrees in order to become a practicing counselor and medical school to become a psychiatrist. Neither of those felt within reach for me monetarily, and I regretted for decades that I didn't do it. But now that I know myself pretty dang well, that would actually have been a terrible career path for me. I'd have helped a lot of people maybe, but I'm just too empathetic and empathic, and I'd have suffered hugely when my clients didn't get better, didn't feel better, didn't do better, or even worse. I'd not have been able to sleep at night, and I'd have had to changed careers. Was that the right verb construction there? In any event, what I ended up doing was crazy. I have a rap sheet. I mean, resume as long as your arm, and it did get me to where I am today, which is pretty happy. Did I make a mint? No. Did I make mistakes? Yes. Did I meet a lot of people and help them and they helped me? Yes and yes. I made a friend for life everywhere I lived and at almost every single job, and I would say it was a crazy career path, a good life. It was a writer's life, and I'm a writer. Variety is good for writers, and I think good for anybody. But you don't really know yourself well in your early 20s. Most people don't anyway. Here's where the advice comes. These are years of expansion and exploration. You are in the best shape of your life physically, probably. Don't sweat making a mistake or wasting time. You have time to waste. You're young. Live it up. Fritter that time away, by God, while always being mindful of a realistic possible future given what you're currently doing. Like, if you know it's going nowhere, have an exit date in mind to truly not waste too much time. And keep your sanity. Sanity is very important. And I highly suggest traveling while you can. I think everyone should try to live in an East Coast city at some point. D.C., Boston, New York, the South. Then spend some time on the West Coast and a bit in the middle. Then you really understand this big-ass country and make all kinds of friends and have all kinds of adventures based upon the climate and offerings there. Let's try all sorts of things is my real advice. Whatever you do, don't do something boring. Boredom is the enemy. If it's boring, run, don't walk. Boring is good for work, maybe if you're raising kids. I wouldn't know. For now, it's my two best friends in high school, and I had as our senior high school yearbook, quote, No, the adventures first, said the Griffin in an impatient tone. Explanations take such a dreadful time. That is from Lewis Carroll's Alice's Adventures in Wonderland, Through the Looking Glass. And report in, dear listener. We're rooting for you. We love you. I'm going to try to squeeze in another song here real quick. Hold, please. I'm getting there. It's not going to be as brutal as it often is.

0: Wow, I think we're actually gonna finish this show out on time today. That was Mama Used to Say, released in 1981 by Junior.
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Well, good morning and welcome back once again to the Elephant Stream here at Free Vermont Radio, WFVRLP in South Royalton, Vermont. And make a little adjustment there. Todd Tyson with you here on a Thursday. It's a misty, moisty morning here. In fact, we're going to go to some Steel Eye Span, which I heard Carl playing a little bit of yesterday with the great Matty Pryor. Elephant Stream is brought to you today by Brocklebank Craft Brewing. More about them later. Tom Wells, who knows? I think he's in town. He might stop by. 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Well, whether you're feeling high, wide, and lonesome, or you're feeling lonesome tonight or lonesome this morning, we have a whole lot of lonesome for you on our extended thread. We'll also do a tip of the hat to an icon and a real hero of our age, heroine of our age, Dolly Parton, passing away just the other day at the age of 80, and we'll play at least one or two songs from her. And a whole lot more happening here on the Elephant Stream. I've got the Herald, we've got the weather report, and we've got a special recording just made a few days ago that will include a very well-known lonesome song from Mr. Bob Dylan. Keep it tuned to the Elephant Stream here at WFVR.

it's not raining. A couple of rain references, though, in our opening set. This is from Mino Conti and Company from the Midnight Midtown Jazz album. And it's just called Misty Morning. That's what we're having. I can see the parking lot. I can't see the elephant. No, the elephant's going to have to emerge a little bit later this morning when the sun comes out. I think the sun's coming out today. We'll do the forecast in about 15 minutes or so. Ray LaMontagne in there. Spent some time in Maine, spent some time in New Hampshire, and an anonymous tip says that he may have a domicile somewhat near here. Don't know if we'll ever find that out. Give the man some privacy. And we started off with Matty Pryor and that merry crew from Merry Old England Steel Eye Span with One Misty Moisty Morning, and it's definitely what we're having here high atop Magic Mountain here on the Elephant's Dream. You'll find that on the Parcel of Rogues album. Imagine Carl has that. Papa Paul Kiffner, our Monday morning guy, he probably has that album as well. Folk rock here on the Elephant's Dream. Well, we're going to play a special tribute song to Gator. We lost Gator up in the Northeast Kingdom. Just got a report in from down in the Keystone State. Got something coming up from Graham Parsons here. But before we get to that, and before we get very lonesome for good parts of the morning, don't worry, you're not get all bummed out. I think you'll recognize many of these lonesome songs coming up. From the front page of the Herald, Two Rivers Ottauquechee Regional Commission. Say that real fast. Or you could just say TRORC. Cures open meeting law violation. Aims to include more chances for public comment. Hey, way to go, Kevin. Residents hope for answers on phone, internet issues. Yeah, connectivity. Have you noticed how some of our internet providers, our communication corporations, don't really communicate very well? Braintree welcomes students with open arms. Yeah, back to school time. Young readers mourn Dolly. We'll have a couple of Dolly Parton songs. She's really quite influential here in modern culture and in feminism. Well, our local supervisory union addresses chronic absenteeism through community connections. Hands-on projects can help get kids to stay in school. Story written by Caitlin Justice. All right, let's get ready for some Graham Parsons here on the Elephant's Dream.

yes, our good friend Jeremiah McClain there on the accordion, along with Keith Murphy and Becky Tracy. Keith and Becky actually appearing at the New World Festival. Next weekend. Boy, Labor Day coming as late as possible. Yeah, first Monday in September. Not the first Monday in October. That's something else happens then. Anyway, it's coming up. There's a folder inside of today's Herald for the New World Festival, 34th annual. Wow. A whole lot of great people. We're going to try to feature some of them over the next couple of Sundays. And your staff, at least four RCR programmers helping with the MC work, and they may even be looking for more folks. So if you're up to being there holding the mic in front of maybe a couple dozen people, maybe a couple of hundred people, let me know. SoRowRadio@gmail.com. This is Nightingale with a trio of tunes. Eric and the Angels, written by Jeremiah McClain. And actually, he wrote the other two tunes, Jenny's Welcome to Charlie and Mariposa. Do you know what Mariposa means in Spanish? Think about it. And don't fly away too soon. Well, a band that I saw down at the Green Mountain Bluegrass and Roots Festival. I think Scott is thinking of going to that one. Yeah, next year, Watch House with Lonesome Whistle. We have another Lonesome Whistle song, as we're getting a whole lot of lonesome this morning on our extended thread, but a totally different song. Coming up, Big Dog Alert. Yeah, we've got some Little Feet on the cue list. You'll find that version of Lonesome Whistle on the Blind Faller release out about 10 years ago on Yep Rock Records. Our first two Lonesome songs, Neil Young. I remember getting that album back in 1970. Yeah, I'm an old guy. Oh, Lonesome Me from After the Gold Rush. By request, special request, sort of a melancholy request for a past friend of a close friend of mine. Graham Parsons with an alternative version of Hickory Wind. You know, we're going to also send that out to a good friend of the station, good friend of this community. I think he's still living in the area, but preparing to move back to South Carolina, his home state. That one's for the mayor and Gator and Gus Speth. Clan of Soul in there with Summer's Love Song. Summer's not over yet, but it's getting close. Ray LaMontagne, I guess we did those. So let's go to the weather forecast. I didn't bring it up yet, but we will do that here in, hopefully, in good order. I think it's pretty good. Well, we might actually get some thunderstorms this afternoon. We've gone a couple of great days with no rain, but we could use a little bit. A high of 79, mostly cloudy this morning. Those storms may contain strong, gusty winds out of the south-southeast. Chance of rain is 70% tonight. It doesn't look really good for Feast and Field. I think they're going to be under the big top out there off the Royalton Turnpike. Billy Wilder there, great artist, if you have a chance to go out and get under the tent. Thunderstorms early tonight, then cloudy skies after midnight. Tomorrow looking like a pretty good travel day. Intervals of clouds and sunshine with a high of 77 degrees. Have some special music that you, unless you were there, you wouldn't have heard this anywhere else. But you're going to hear it here on WFVR as part of our BookBeat segment coming up in the 8 o'clock hour.

Well, why don't we head north of the border? Thinking of doing that soon. Don't know if I'll come back. No, I might come back. Great band out of, great duo out of Vancouver, actually out of British Columbia. Here's Cannonball from Ferris and Jason Romero's latest album.

0: Most of you know who that was. A couple of songs. For the King. We'll go back over those in just a moment. I just read a letter to the editor from a good friend of the station, quite a good musician, Dave Farnsworth, right here from South Royalton. You can check it out in Section B of today's Herald. And he knows Slade Cleaves. They wrote a song together. And I already had a song on the playlist that made me think of this song. So we're going to do two of these back-to-back, one of them by Slade Cleaves and another sort of related song from both there, who you'll also be hearing from, well, sort of in the background a little bit later during BookBeat. You're tuned to the Elephant's Dream here. It's about 14 minutes before 8 o'clock, and they're cranking up the lawnmower outside.
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My name's Carl Newman, and I've got a weekly gig I call The Breakfast Club, which airs every Wednesday morning from 7 to 10 on Free Vermont Radio. Now, there's nothing that helps me to make sense of life and to find joy, consolation, and beauty in it so much as a good song. 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

0: passerby.
1: Yeah, and indeed, Carl is a gypsy song man. He's been collecting songs for, over 80 years. Played a great version yesterday of Rock, Salt, and Nails from Buddy and Julie Miller. He's met a lot of these musicians. He's been in towns where those folks are from. Definitely highly recommend you check him out. He's got a whole file cabinet of his music that he donated to the studio just behind me here, high atop Magic Mountain. You are listening to Free Vermont Radio, WFVRLP in South Royalton, Vermont. We are well into our 14th year of broadcasting and streaming to our community, and now providing occasional remote broadcasts. And maybe some of you were listening the other night when we carried some of Fledgefest live for you. Some of it was a little bit garbled when the Undertow Brass Band was marching around the Fledgefest field high atop Curtis Hill. It was a little garbled, but we kept working on it. And thanks, big kudos to Vincent Freeman. Of course, you know him from the underground recording studio up in Randolph, and he's been doing the engineering at the last several Fledgefests, and he came over. And he was doing double duty. He was keeping things going on the main stage, but he also came over and helped out tweaking our sound as it came back to the studio. And special thanks to Bob D., your Friday morning mix guy here, and Ann Akins. You hear her every Tuesday with her advice column, her on-air advice column at 1 p.m. on Tuesdays. They were the connection back here in the studio for that. Hey, you want to see some pictures of Pedal Power and a Fledgefest? You can find them courtesy of Ann Akin on page A5 of today's Herald. All right, that's a lot of information. Let's go back to what we've been listening to. We did start off with, we went up to Vancouver, actually to British Columbia. I think they live way out in the woods. I believe they're off-grid types and also luthiers. At least I think Jason Romero is an instrument maker. Ferris and Jason Romero with Cannonball. That's taken from their latest album. And they've got several. I've got two or three, and glad to have this one. These are the days that turn into years. Out on Lula Records. That might be their label. If it's not, it's certainly a Canadian label. After that, Slade Cleaves. Something about that song just grabs me. I guess because I've come across several characters that remind me of the young man in that black T-shirt. Recorded live down in Austin, Texas at the Horseshoe Lounge. I believe that's where Slade now makes his home. Originally from South Berwick, Maine. The name of that live album, Sorrow and Smoke. Maybe you've had a chance to see him. He's only been to Vermont, well, not recently, but I've had a chance to present him twice. Once up in Braintree and one out in Tunbridge a number of years ago. Well, this guy we see pretty often, including the other night at an homage to Blood on the Tracks. Wow, what a show. Sold out down at the Hotel Coolidge. Well, yeah, at the Hotel Coolidge and upstairs at the Briggs Opera House, both there, and a bunch of other great Vermont for musicians, and I'll try to give them all to you here before the end of BookBeat. But from his album Spend It All, recorded down there at Levon's Barn, along with Levon Helm on drums. Maybe River Thayer learned some stuff from Levon genetically. The album is called Spend It All from both there. Old Crow Medicine Show. I think I just got word, Shay, if you happen to be listening, get back to work. But I think I saw notice that Joe Clifford, the executive director, artistic director of the Lebanon Opera House, I think they may have just booked the Old Crow Medicine Show. So you want to keep your ears open for that. I'm sure we'll get the notice up on our calendar really soon. From the Old Crow Medicine Show, continuing our lonesome thread today, Lonesome Road Blues, from an album called Utah. That has a distinctively different spelling than the, where the Great Salt Lake is, where Provo is. Utah, spelled by the Old Crow Medicine Show, Ketch Secor. I heard a rumor. Well, not a rumor. We'll have to verify about maybe he's getting married to somebody else who's pretty well known in the music world. We'll leave it at that. He spells, or they spell, Utah, E-U-T-A-W. Yep, Old Crow Medicine Show, coming to a venue near you. And then from down North Carolina way, originally, I think, James Taylor. We'll send that out to our good friends, Scott and Jamie. That Lonesome Road from an album called Dad Loves his work. Well, pretty busy times here at the radio station, 7 minutes past 8 o'clock. I want to give a tip of the hat to my radio colleagues here at Free Vermont Radio, who have been playing a lot of great Dolly Parton music over the last couple days. Last night, I'm pretty sure that Cecily Herzig on Connections, her whole show may have been Dolly Parton. I was doing some research on something else and wasn't able to listen. But you can always catch these shows on the replay function by going to the website www.wfvr.org, or if you prefer, royaltonradio.org. Well, today's BookBeat is going to feature two special pieces, actually four total songs, two of them from Dolly Parton, and two of them from that concert that was held in White River Junction on Saturday night. But let's get it kicked off with our theme for BookBeat. Have you been reading lately?

Well, whether you're a teeny bopper or an older person or someone just getting into country music, and particularly country music that goes back a long way, then you are very familiar with Dolly Parton, who just passed away a couple of days ago. I don't know if she passed away at home, but I think her hometown was Pigeon Forge, Tennessee, if I'm not mistaken. And I'm going to go back to a piece, and my headphone is going back and forth. That's a little better. Hopefully it'll stay that way. There have been a lot of publications coming out with stories about her biography and about her effect on American society. I'm going back to something that I just received. One extra thing that the New Yorker does, if you're a subscriber, and I get both the online version and, yeah, the old school version that comes in the mail, is they will republish stories that may have come out several years ago, but are definitely pertinent to something that happened contemporaneously now. And this is one of those. From an article written back in October of 2020 by Lauren Michelle Jackson, under the book section, hey, appropriate for BookBeat, The United States of Dolly Parton. A voice for working class women and an icon for all kinds of women. Parton has maintained her star power throughout life phases and political cycles. And there's a picture of Dolly with her amazing hair. Dolly Parton is loved for many reasons. The songwriting, the singing, the industry smarts, the cheeky cracks, the homey manner, the beauty, the verve, the hits. She is also loved for being loved and loved transcendentally. During a red-hot summer marked in part by toppled monuments to slavery and genocide, a petition arose directed at Tennessee lawmakers calling for Parton to be pedestaled instead. Let's replace the statues of men who sought to tear this country apart with a monument to the woman who has worked her entire life to bring us closer together, the petition proposed, soon gaining some 23,000 signatories. The country music establishment can be about as partisan as they come, a rope line of old school apple pie values and unquestioning patriotism, but Parton is a true diplomat. A word like crossover scarcely encompasses a singer admired by Vanna White, who says Parton is her role model because she hasn't been affected by show business. Bjork, who has called Parton's twang crystal timbre immaculate. And Nicki Minaj, who nods Parton's way in a guest verse on Drake's Make Me Proud. A Dolly Parton concert is like a local census, bringing together peoples across lines of race, gender, sexuality, and miraculously, political affiliation. Parton's politics, in the two-party sense, are a secret so well kept that her reticence on this score has become as integral to the living monument of her as her blonde coiffure. In 1980, she had a starring role in the movie 9 to 5, a hit comedy about mutinous women office workers, which was further buoyed by her Oscar-nominated song of that title, but she carefully disavowed any women's lib. "Not that I'm not for rights for everybody," she told Rolling Stone. "I'm just saying I didn't want to get involved in a political thing. It's just a funny, funny show." In 2014, an interview brought up the famous Girl Boss Manual by the Facebook executive Sheryl Sandberg and asked whether Parton had ever leaned in. Parton deflected the veiled test to feminist cred with a laugh. "I've leaned over. I've leaned forward. I don't know what leaned in is. Lean into God." In the summer of 2016, she caused a small stir among her fans when she expressed her willingness in an interview with The Times to throw in her lot with Hillary Clinton, if she gets it. But those who were either pleased or incensed by this answer had assumed too much. Parton clarified that she hadn't decided whom she was voting for, and she said if she ever found an interest in politics, she'd run herself. "I've got the hair for it. It's huge. And they could always use more boobs in the race." Humor indelibly choreographs Dolly's two-step around the sort of culturally warred-over topics that trip up so many celebrities. If the shtick is slick, it doesn't feel so, only polished, with a whiff of old-fashioned etiquette concerning the subjects one doesn't talk about with company present. Another word for this is grace, helpfully supplied by Sarah Smarsh, the author of this book,
She Come By It Natural, Dolly Parton and the Women Who Lived Her Songs. That's in, the publisher is Scribner of that book. Once again, She Come By It Natural, Dolly Parton and the Women Who Lived Her Songs. It's an appropriately evangelic interpretation of Parton's seemingly apolitical poise. In lieu of taking a stand, Parton walks the walk, binding the country's disparate passions with a better politics, good works, and the call of homecoming. Parton was born in 1946, the fourth child of 12 on her family's farm in a holler, country for hollow, in Sevier County, Tennessee. Her father, Lee, worked as a sharecropper, but acquired his own land when Dolly turned five. Alongside his wife, Ava Lee, he raised tobacco and livestock in the foothills of the Smoky Mountains. The Partons' poverty was acute but unremarkable. Luxuries, electricity, plumbing, store-bought anything, were non-existent or scarce. Still, the family took care of its own. This period would become the source of anecdotes, one called Dollyisms, spangled throughout concerts and interviews, committed to memory by fans and followers. I have often joked that we had two rooms and a path and running water if you are willing to run to get it, Parton wrote in her 1994 biography, Dolly, My Life and Other Unfinished Business. Some of these stories are sad, the death of a newborn brother. Some harrowing, her mother's bout with spinal meningitis. Others are joyful or funny. Not a few are all of these things. One day, Dolly, a small child at the time, trailed a monarch butterfly off the family property and into unknown territory, dreaming of flight. Lost for hours, she returned home by way of the family milk cow, Bessie. Holding on to Bessie's collar, Dolly was dragged through the forest, arriving home bloodied and bruised. She was greeted by her mother's sobs, which kept rhythm with her mother's switch. Parton divides her extended family into two categories, toilers and wastrels. Her father's family, the Partons, were of the usual farming stock. They worked hard and patiently, knowing that their planning and providence would pay off, as with Aesop's industrious aunt. Her maternal family, the Owenses, were mostly grasshoppers, keener on making music than on making a living. A.V. Lee excluded. Parton, blending these legacies, dreamed up a dazzling future that only sweat, effort, and determination could yield. Parton's account of her life is short on judgment, but long on lessons. In retrospect, regular clobberings by her brother Denver evince a sort of male chauvinism mountain boys don't necessarily grow out of, she wrote in her memoir. They do tend to subdue it somewhat after two or three divorces, she adds. Granted, there's a special tone that arises when your hardships have spun into gold. Her song, Coat of Many Colors, a fan favorite, is based on the true tale of a school-aged Dolly parading about on a too warm day in a homemade coat whose magic no one else saw. I recall a box of rags that someone gave us and how my mama put the rags to use. Resourceful women crop up in many lyrics, their ingenuity dramatized by the deadbeats who depend on them. Parton's 1969 song, you're about to hear it, He's a Go-Getter, puns on the type of man whose giddy-up is confined to going to his wife's place of work and collecting her paycheck in lieu of holding a job. I think that most of you will know the kind I'm talking about, Parton sings. Let's go to a couple from the late, great Dolly Parton here on BookBeat, Royalton Community Radio.

0: but we'll give you more information on that classic song there, performed by Dolly Parton. That was Seven Bridges Road. Well, we're going to change screens here, and hopefully this all works out. I think it will. So many of you maybe were able to attend an homage to Bob Dylan's Blood on the Tracks, put on by our very own Pat Halpin. He did this, was it about a year ago? Back in December, actually, of 2025, with the great album Nebraska, selecting a number of Vermont-based artists to perform all the songs on the album Nebraska. A real bummer album, which I guess Bob Dylan's Blood on the Tracks has its moments of bummerism. Is that a new word? I don't know. But it was a great show, and I actually do have a recording of a couple of those songs that do fit book beats. So here's your challenge. I think you'll know these songs. They are taken from Blood on the Tracks. There's two of them, including the encore. Actually, the first one is from Blood on the Tracks and does fit in with our lonesome thread today. And then there's one that you'll all sing along. But try to figure out why they fit here on BookBeat. Where are the literary references? Two, if you know the lyrics to You're Gonna Make Me Lonesome When You Go, you maybe already know that. And I did do the Dylan version of that on BookBeat, probably a couple years ago. The other one might be a little bit trickier, but you are knowledgeable listeners, and that's why you're listening to Royalton Community Radio. Here's the voice of Pat Halpin.
1: We're going to go back to Pete Hamill here for the last song. So forget the Dylan whose image was eaten by the mongers of the idiot wind. Don't mistake him for Isaiah or a magazine cover or a leader of guitar armies. He's only a troubadour, blood brother of villain, son of Provence. And he has survived the plague. Look, he has just walked into the courtyard, paddling across the flagstones, strumming the guitar. The words are about flowers on the hillside blooming crazy, crickets talking back and forth in rhyme. A girl, red-haired and melancholy, begins to smile. Listen, the poet sings to us all. I'll see you in the sky above, in the tall grass, and the ones I love. You're gonna make me lonesome when you go. Here's Krishna with You're Gonna Make Me Lonesome When You Go.

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2: Well, we wanted to do a finale for you all, but this album really doesn't have one. So we had to dig a little deep into Dylan's catalog, and we came up with this one. It's got a nice chorus on it, and feel free to join in. It'll make you feel good to sing the chorus on this one.

0: after your fill, right?
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0: Are you gonna rock it hard?
2: I gotta say, the best part of doing this show is hearing the stories backstage about people Bo's played with, or people that hearing about how Krista's grandpa met Bob Dylan while he was looking for his great grandpa. Right? So I guess I'll start this one.

Well, returning to some more music typical of what you'll be hearing in about 10 days up at the New World Festival in Randolph all day long, basically noon to midnight. Lots of dance opportunities, lots of up-close and personal opportunities upstairs in the Esther Mesh Room, the second floor of Chandler, of course, the main hall, Bethany Church, out in the street, the Morris Dancers. Kids love watching the Morris Dancers. Well, what'd you think of that? Maybe you were there. Sold-out show, Pat Halpin putting it together, an homage to Bob Dylan's Blood on the Tracks. And I want to thank Chico from Junction Arts and Media, also our radio colleague Shay Berry, for helping put that together. So did you figure it out? Two songs there, of course, wrapping up the show last Saturday night. You're gonna make me lonesome when you go, as performed by Krishna Guthrie, and then the entire cast singing. Well, it wasn't identified, so that was the trick about the literary connection. Written by Bob Dylan back in his early days. My Back Pages. Yep, that qualifies for book beat. And if you know the lyrics to You're Gonna Make Me Lonesome When You Go, a couple of French poets mentioned in there, Rimbaud and Verlaine. Well, you probably recognize some voices in there. Yeah, Allie T lives just up the road. I just passed her driveway. Well, the road that leads to her driveway yesterday. Brooks Hubbard there. Jenna White, both there, along with his son, on the beatbox, River Thayer. Catch them. They're known now as the Bowmen. Jim Yeager plays everywhere. Krishna Guthrie. And can I read this one? Of course, all put together. Oh, Brooks Hubbard, I think I mentioned him. All put together by Pat Halpin. You might remember him from his fine show, You Wrote a Song. And he occasionally comes back and fills in. Thanks, Pat. Thanks to the cast. Thanks to the Briggs Opera House. What a great evening. I wouldn't be surprised if Pat comes up with another project like that. Well, we're going to get lonesome again here in just a moment, but let's go take a look at the updated weather forecast, if we can do that. And we're going to try to do this and go. Maybe we'll get into the extended forecast. You never know when someone might be dropping in about the 9:30 hour. It's kind of spontaneous here. We like spontaneous radio without a net. It's currently 59 degrees outside, headed towards a high of 79. I may be renting an e-bike for free. Hey, you can do that through Bail. Go to their website. All the information is there. They've got three or four e-bikes that can go out in the community. You just go to bailvt.org. I think they're available up until September the 2nd. Hopefully I'm not riding it in the thunderstorm. Thunderstorms are expected this afternoon. They may contain strong gusty winds. Maybe that'll push me uphill. Winds from the south at 5 to 10 miles per hour. Hey, I said I was going to go to the extended forecast. That is not the extended forecast. Got to click another button to get there. Yeah. Tonight, well, I said low 59. Those showers will go away by the time you wake up tomorrow. Great temperatures, I'll tell you. 77 the high under partly cloudy skies. 48 the low. 48! Falls are coming. Saturday, sunny all day long. High of 76, a low of 52. And on Sunday, another fine day. High of 80, low of 59 under partly cloudy skies. And then it looks like a chance of showers. Monday, Tuesday, Wednesday, Thursday, Friday, pretty wet week, but then maybe clearing up for Labor Day weekend. Yeah, more music there from Nightingale, and I should be specific as to what we just heard from them. That was track number 9. Yeah, we've got two CD players working again, Chris, if you're listening. Yeah, that was the Slang Polska a la Penex. Yeah, that sounds like somebody from Quebec to me. And then the Breton Hunter Drow to finish up that set
from Nightingale. That band is made up of Becky Tracy, Jeremiah McLean, and Keith Murphy. Jeremiah, I don't think, is going to be at New World, but Becky and Keith are going to be there. Known them for a long time. And let me tell you a little bit more while we're talking about New World, because it is coming up pretty soon. The details, in case you're new to the area, welcome. Celtic and Quebecois Music and Dance Festival. It's coming up on September the 6th. That's a Sunday from noon to 10:30 p.m. on Main Street in Randolph. They close down the street. Kids activities. Kids get in for free if they're under 12. There's dances, local food vendors. I think there's also some local brew and other libations. And I'll just read you where there's 20 acts that are going to be there. I'll just give you a sense. We played that really short piece before we went to Bookbeat. It's from Melisande, and I know they played at the Nexus Festival that was put on by the Lebanon Opera House. Shay, definitely a fan of them. A local duo that I've had a chance to at least do some engineering for. Footworks is going to be playing at Bethany Church. Some new bands to me, the Real McCoys, that is with two E's. And, oh, good, Jan Falke. Janti Corum, who you often hear on Chris Ekstrand's Northern Lights. A band called, you know, I did see Hilda Land. I saw Hilda Land with Carl in Kansas City a few years ago. Wow, they were good. I can remember it. They must have been good. Also, somebody who's very well known in local music circles, Beth Telford and Justin Park playing together as the band High Drive. Contrip, who comes just about every year, will be there playing some Scottish tunes for you. Watch Alistair White on the guitar. Fabulous. Used to play with the Battlefield Band back in the day. Pine Tree Flyers coming down from Maine. Ete coming down from Quebec. So we still do have friends in Canada. Yep, musical friends in Canada. And I'm hoping to meet some of them pretty soon, both at New World and maybe at some other

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Are you sorry we drifted apart?

0: took whatever he wanted to, and he laid it all to waste. But his bodyguard and silver cane were no match for the Jack of Hearts.
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flowing from one jazz promo to some jazz-influenced music by way of Ethiopia. Hey, coming up later today, only a couple hours away, actually. Well, 4 hours away. Wow, we still got some morning left. 3 more hours of morning. But at 1 p.m. on Thursdays, from the studio with Rebecca Began, who knows more than anybody that I know about music from Africa, in my bones. This piece is called Tezeta, which translates as nostalgia, and it goes back pretty far. That is, that sort of raspiness is based on the age of this recording and probably the quality of the sound engineering equipment. This is Mulatu Estake. Well, it is a little after 9 o'clock at WFVR-LP in South Royalton. Todd with you here for just under another hour. Having a pretty good time. Like to be pretty diverse with our musical offerings, and I think today is an example of that. Don't worry, we're going to get lonesome again. Maybe halfway through the 21 lonesome songs that I have picked out, we're maybe not going to get them all in, but we're going to get close. Hey, before giving you the back announce here, let's thank our underwriters. They're so important to what we do here at the radio station. There is no advertising here, but we can acknowledge local businesses, individuals, entities like Bail, other nonprofits that support this radio station with basic information about them. Rocklebank Craft Brewing, based in Tunbridge at the top of Dickerman Hill Road. They do have tasting hours on Fridays from 3 to 7 p.m. and Saturday noon to 6. Footworks often appears there, and sometimes they have outdoor events with food trucks. Tom Wells, who just checked in, he's heading up to his property trying to get some work done here before some thunderstorms might be kicking in around 4 p.m. this afternoon. Also, Dandelion Acres Garden Center, longtime supporter right over there on Route 107 at the town line between Royalton and Bethel. Robin Reynolds, still haven't heard about whether Robin's coming up for some fried dough here in a few weeks. I know he's happy. His team is on top in the Premiership 3-0 win. And finally, this Stratford Organic Creamery. Well, let's go to our back announce right now. Out of that live set recorded the other night down at the Briggs Opera House, we started off a few lonesome songs with Alison Krauss, that instrumental Lonesome Moonlight Waltz. I believe, I'll have to check with Rooney next time I see him, that may have been penned by the big man, Bill Monroe, but that's just a guess. Are you lonesome tonight? I hope not. But Leon Redbone was fine cover of that one. Hank Williams and his Drifting Cowboys. Jim used to listen to him on the radio, that's for sure. Long on Symphony Sid. Radio people. Yeah, Long Gone Lonesome Blues. And then we went to another song that was performed by Jenna White at that concert at the Briggs. Longest song on the Blood on the Tracks album from Mr. Dillon. Came out in 74. Well, produced in 74, but I don't think it hit the street till 75. Tom Russell, Eliza Gilkison, Joe Ely in there. There might have been another singer in there, but all those folks with Texas connections, their version of Lily Rosemary and the Jack of Hearts. You can find that on Tom Russell's album, Indians, Cowboys, Horses, and Dogs. Yeah, there's a lot going on that album. Well, we just heard from Eliza Gilkison and had a chance to present her and have dinner with her. I think my partner was with me that night at the, at the previous incarnation of the Tunbridge General Store. Had a really fine evening with her, not only talking about music, but talking about solar power. Yeah, she was thinking about putting some solar panels up on her home in Austin. Hopefully you did that, Eliza, and hope to see her again. So we're going to go to a great song from her in just a moment here on the Elephant's Dream

Well, sort of as a public service announcement, if you are paying attention to the news, you're probably kind of depressed. Well, not always, but some of our voting rights here in this democracy are at risk. And I would suggest that if you can vote in person, the midterm elections in person, some people just by their travels or where they are or work, etc., need to do the mail-in ballots, but they are severely at risk. Try to vote in person this year. It's only a couple months away, and some people are definitely looking for a great correction. The name of this song from Eliza Gilkison's album, Beautiful World, is The Great Correction.

0: Did you see Mick's face when England finally?
1: Well, there are various kinds of bottleneck guitar. I use specifically this. This is, you know, Sears and Roebuck? Yeah? Sears and Roebuck. Craftsman 1116 socket wrench. Because you can go most anywhere.
0: Well, that might have been Lowell George. Anyway, back to Mick. Did you see him when England finally bowed out of the World Cup? He might have been blue and lonesome.

0: Oh yeah, you can. Well, if you got the blues, you can definitely be lonesome. God, it makes me think of another lonesome song there. That was Memphis Slim, taken from an album called Lonesome, and I'm going to turn up various volumes. And I think we might have a guest in the studio here at the Jim Rooney Long Run Studios. Good morning, Jim.
1: Good morning. Just checking to see if the paint is on the wall still and everything.
0: Yeah, the paint is on the wall. We do need to run the vacuum around if you have some time.
1: You do.
0: After
1: I didn't want to say anything.
0: Okay, well, know, don't then.
1: Because then I'd have to pick up the vacuum.
0: But the bathroom's pretty tidy. Yeah. Friday morning mix guy is a former plumber, so everything is working well in there.
1: Yeah.
0: Bob D. How many lawyer plumbers do you
1: know? I didn't know he was a plumber.
0: He was in a previous incarnation.
1: My goodness.
0: Hey, sharing some private news. Sorry about that, Bob. I'd be proud to be a plumber. I'm proud to be a house painter, so what the heck? Right. So what have you been up to?
1: We went to Maine. We were over in Georgetown, Maine, at the place we like to stay at, and had our fill of nice swimming water and lobster, and that was about it. Some beautiful moonshine on the water. I mean, just gorgeous weather.
0: Yeah.
1: And not too many people around.
0: Things are winding down in the vacation land?
1: Winding down, yeah. So that was nice. Of course, a Monday and a Tuesday.
0: Oh, okay.
1: And we had the beach, the park, Reed State Park, you know, where we go, very few people around. So it's nice. You're just really relaxing.
0: Well, a little bit like parts of Vermont where you go, this is great. There's hardly any people around.
1: Well, I like that. You can go down to the White River almost days and there'll be nobody around and you just enjoy it. Some of these big parks, there are so many people around, it's hard to enjoy the nature part.
0: Yeah.
1: Hey, right. That's all we're doing.
0: That's all you're doing. Yeah, you wrapped up with a record
1: concert with Big Steel or Borrow the other night.
0: Wow, those guys.
1: They were just really great. And then we're starting to think about the Seven Stars series. Well, my friend Pat Alger is coming up.
0: Did that get confirmed? Oh, nice.
1: I believe so.
0: Be good to see Pat again.
1: I hope so. I need to just
0: don't let him
1: check.
0: Forget.
1: Double check. But,
0: okay.
1: Yeah. So that'll be the first one in October.
0: I believe he wrote...
1: That might be the time of the McCurries.
0: We were just talking about... So we did have the Traveling McCurries, and I thought that was an original from them, but Lonesome Onry, that's a different spelling. O-N, there's no E in their spelling. There's an apostrophe.
1: Oh.
0: O-N apostrophe R-Y. Lonesome Onry
1: and
0: Mean.
1: Yeah.
0: Yeah, but they're really not that way.
1: Steve
0: Young. I'm pretty sure that show is...
1: That's a Steve Young song.
0: Another one, the same guy that wrote Seven Bridges Road.
1: Yeah. Mm-hmm.
0: I figured you'd know that, being friends with so many great songwriters down there in Nashville. Huh. Yeah, I think that's the 15th. So, but you guys, that's a Thursday, but your shows are normally on a Friday.
1: That's right.
0: So double header coming up mid-October.
1: Good.
0: It's going to
1: really
0: be a good time.
1: Yeah.
0: Hey, I know you have a story about Dolly Parton that you're not going to tell, but I did notice, and I played Seven Bridges Road before, and I'm pretty sure that some of your irregulars may have been on that recording of Seven Bridges Road. I know that on The Grass Is Blue, is that the name of that?
1: Yeah.
0: That Stuart Duncan and Sam Bush appear
1: That's
0: on that
1: right.
0: album,
1: yeah.
0: and
1: yeah.
0: a bunch of other people that you have you've sort of palled around with over the years. So such a great loss to the music community, but what a full life. You can't have a more full life than Dolly Parton had.
1: And take, you know, the card she was dealt and in life and what she made of it. Just amazing, wonderful, and quite inspiring. You know that what she did with giving books to kids is just amazing.
0: Yeah.
1: How many millions of books they've given away, and in today's atmosphere of greed and people that are all looking out for number one, her life is so refreshing, is so wonderful.
0: Right. And a real example of giving back.
1: Yeah.
0: Yeah.
1: And enjoying life absolutely, you know.
0: Yeah, and it inspired so many people. I was reading some quotes from some contemporary singer-songwriters that are just, you know, over, you know, said she was such an inspiration, not only musically, but also in the feminist world, just saying, you can do this.
1: Yeah.
0: You can be independent. You know, sorry, Porter, we're done. Right. I'm going off on my own now.
1: Yeah. No, she's with a lot of style and a lot of humor and a lot of, you know, just everything about her was good, I think. I never heard anybody say anything bad about her. And she's so onward we must go.
0: Onward we must go. And one of our regular listeners was saying when I said, oh, there might be some rain coming, they're worried. We're still pretty dry out there. So let's take a look at the forecast. Sounds like a little bit later today, and the last that I looked was maybe about 4 o'clock. And if these thunderstorms come, it could be more than a half an inch of rain on its way. 78 is our high for today, 61 the low. Partly cloudy tomorrow, 77, 48 Saturday, where I hope to be near some salt water. It'll be a high of 76 under sunny skies, low of 52. Sunday, pretty good, high of 80. Don't forget, Bale supporting the Royalton Farmers Market with music as well, 11 a.m. to 2 p.m. on the green here in South Royalton. And then we hit a really stretched out rainy patch from Monday and through Friday, a chance of showers every one of those days.
1: Wow.
0: So that'll help things.
1: Well, I'm going to rush home today and start mowing.
0: Look out when Jim gets on a mower. Maybe better stay off of that. No, I'm sure you're going to be driving carefully. Well, I think we still have some lonesome songs here.
1: Oh,
0: and did I save one? I may have saved one from an artist that you're familiar with. Let me look up here. Well, why don't we go to this one? This is a cover of a song attributed, and I think that, can I remember the name of Tolbert, one of the guys in the New Riders of the Purple Sage. But here's Old and In the Way with their version of Lonesome L.A. Cowboy on the Elephant's Dream. Thank you, Jim Rooney, for stopping by the studio.

Everybody's working in them cotton fields just a little bit different than it used to feel. Yeah. Everybody's waiting on that ride.

Charlie Crockett there from an album that came out last year. Title cut, actually, Lonesome Drifter. Hey, this band lit up the Green Mountain Bluegrass and Roots Festival a couple weekends ago. They were the headliners on Saturday night. Here is the Mountain Grass Unit and Lonesome Dove.

Yeah, Lonesome Holler. That sounds like a potentially dangerous spot. Mountain Grass Unit just checked out their schedule. They're coming to Boston in November. There is actually an open date between Boston and Toronto. What do you think? Vermont, Mountain Grass Unit? Hey, you never know. You can dream about it. Check them out if you get a chance. Before that, we did hear from the Fretliners. Lonesome Dove was from the Mountain Grass Unit. Then the Fretliners with Lonesome Holler. And I got those titles reversed. Lonesome Drifter from Charlie Crockett. Jim and Jesse McReynolds, Lonesome Feeling. And Olden in the Way, Lonesome L.A. Cowboy. Can't get too many more lonesome songs than that. A whole lot of lonesome on today's extended thread here at the Elephant Stream. Real quick, a couple of things musically. Rain or Shine gave a big tent out at Feast and Feel. Billy Wilder there tonight. Music at 6 p.m. Berwick and Budney, a new underwriter here. Thank you, Ripple, up in Randolph. They play on Mondays from 7 to 9. And next weekend, Fabiola Mendez will be playing out at Feast and Field. Let's thank our underwriters before we play one more lonesome song. Thanks to Brocklebank Craft Brewing, also to Tom Wells, Dan Lineacre's Garden Center, Robin Reynolds, and the Stratford Organic Creamery. Well, I've got it confirmed by a pretty reliable source that Molly Tuttle and the lead singer for Old Crow Medicine Show, Ketch Secor, just tied the knot. Let's leave you with this lonesome song from Molly Tuttle. I think you'll recognize it. And it is pretty lonesome up there on the moon. Here's Molly covering a great song originally performed by the Grateful Dead. See you next time on the radio, WFVR-LP, South Royalton.

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Diva Kodja, Ishmisha, Joe Ballard, Thoughtfuls, arrived with the Air Claw Sounds Irish. Hello, friends. I'm Joe Ballard, and I'd like to welcome you to this programme, Sounds Irish. On this programme, you'll hear all types, styles, and genre of Irish music, traditional, folk, ballads, country and Irish, and old-time Irish songs, with vocals and instrumentals, along with some information about Irish culture, geography, and history. So why not stay and listen and enjoy an Irish stew of songs and music and chat with me, Joe Ballard. Hello, friends, and welcome to the programme. I hope you're going to stay with me and enjoy some of the material I've got lined up for you on this week's Sounds Irish. First of all, just to let you know that this is a pre-recorded programme, so you can't contact me while I'm on air. But as I tell you every week, you can contact me by email at any time. Everton274@sky.com. 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And put the words Sounds Irish in the subject line if you've got a request, a dedication, a comment, an observation, or a question to ask. And we're starting this week with a Johnny McAvoy track. In fact, we might get two Johnny McAvoy tracks in this week's programme. We'll see how it goes. But Johnny is bemoaning the fact here, since Maggie went away.

That was Johnny McAvoy's version of Since Maggie Went Away. I think recently I played a version of it by Ronnie Drew. I think we must look that one up for a future programme. Now, here's a track that we haven't played for some time. There's a gentleman over there in California, and he falls asleep. And he dreams that he's back home in Ireland. He dreams, actually, that he's back home in Spancel Hill, the village in County Clare that he left many years ago. And then at the very end, well, he wakes up. Here's Jim McCann's version of Spancel Hill.

Ah, yes. Johnny, you're only joking, as in the days of yore. Spancel Hill from Jim McCann. And we're moving up from County Clare right up into Ulster, because you're getting three for the price of one here, because the Wolf Tones are going to sing parts of, they're not going to sing the whole song, parts of songs that are associated with Armagh, Antrim and Donegal. Listen to the Wolf Tones as they sing the boys in the county Armagh, the green glens of Antrim and the homes of Donegal. And they do it very well too.

Now it's foot-tapping time from the Kilfenora Band. In fact, if you like, you might even get up and do an Irish set for this one. This is, well, two reels they're playing. First of all, Paddy Ryan's Dream and the Ballinasloe Fair. One, two, three, four.

a couple of nice, lively reels there. Paddy Ryan's Dream and the Ballinasloe Fair from the Kilfenora Cayley Band. Recently, I've tried, whenever possible, to get two Daniel O'Donnell tracks into our Sounds Irish programme. Daniel, I think, as I've said so often, is the greatest icon in Irish entertainment over the last number, goodly number of years. So here's our first Daniel O'Donnell track. Where have we been? We've been to Clare, we've been to Armagh, Antrim and Donegal. No, Daniel is from Donegal, but we're not getting Donegal from Daniel now. He's moved over to Galway.

0: I think that's a wonderful arrangement of that particular song. Of course, Daniel sings it very well, but the orchestration behind him is very suitable. Daniel O'Donnell and Galway Bay. We might have, if I get time to squeeze another one in before the end of the programme. OK, here's a bit of nonsense from Brendan O'Dowda. Brendan, a very talented singer he was. Now, this is about Mrs. Brady. You see, her husband died, and she was a good-looking lady, and all the lads in the town of Athenry, yes, you've heard about Athenry, we might even hear more about them later on in the programme, but all the eligible bachelors, well, they, what is it in today's parlance, they fancied her, and they all came up with different approaches to Mrs. Brady. Take a listen to Brendan O'Dowda.
1: Old Brady's gone to glory and the widow has the land. And as she's good to look at, you can easy understand that eligible suitors from the town of Athens.

Then little Francis Fogarty says women old and young have always been deluded by a civil spoken tongue. I'll tell her that her cheeks

0: Hold on, madam. She didn't want to know the other two, but when this young man came home and said he had a bit of land, oh, yes, she said, why not this afternoon? There's a wonderful line in that that always makes me smile. He barberized his chin. Brendan O'Dowder. Now, friends, I'm going to play a track that I played a couple of weeks ago, but it aroused a little bit of interest, so I'm going to play it again. It's Planxty, and my gut feeling about it is that this is not an Irish song, but they don't come, or they didn't come, much more Irish than Planxty. It tells the story of the raggle-taggle gypsies. Oh, they called to the lady's house, and she went away with them, right? And when the lord of the manor came back and found she wasn't there, he galloped up on his horse and he went looking for her. And she stayed, I'd rather stay with the raggle-taggle gypsies, oh. And as with one of the earlier tracks on the programme, you're now getting two for the price of one, because along with their performance of the raggle-taggle gypsies, Planxty demonstrating here their instrumentation. They're following up their song with a traditional piece called Tuirdim the Lav, Give Me Your Hand.
1: There were three old gypsies came to our hall door. They came brave and bold, he-o, and this one sang high, and the

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He rode north and south also. But when he rode to the Wahidupin field, it was there that he spied his lady.

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First of all, we had the song The Raggle Taggle Gypsies and then their instrumentation of Tour Dum the Lave.

0: Well, believe it or not, that all that noise and mayhem was Sir James Galway, and he joined up with the Chieftains, and it was entitled Up and About, a recording of a live performance. Now, here's another bit of fun, this time from Patsy Watcorn. Now, you've got to get the singing of this quite right. If you've got a group of people all together, we'll say at a party, and someone stands up and sings this, it's important that you all stop at the same time for the little inserts. You get it as you go along. But this was a song that my brother used to sing. Now, his name wasn't Sylvester. Patsy Watcorn and My Brother Sylvester. Got a row of medals on his chest, big chest. Take a listen.
1: Have you heard about the big strong man? He lives in a caravan. Have you heard about the Geoffrey Johnson fight? 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

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He killed 50 battles in the West, he knows no rest. 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
1: A row of 40 medals on his chest.
0: Big chest.
1: He killed 55 men in the West. He knows no rest.
2: Bigger the man, else fire, don't push, just shove. 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
1: He's got an arm like a leg.

Patsy Whatcorn and his friends telling us all about my brother, Sylvest. We haven't had too many of the ladies so far on the programme this week. We're putting that to rights now because we're having the lovely Trudy Lawler. She's singing the praises of the Shannon River.

Trudy Lawler, wishing to be back someday by the Shannon River. Now, the River Shannon, as I think I told you, starts up in County Cavan and flows all the way down through the centre of Ireland and then finishes up in Limerick, where it goes into the sea. And, speaking of the sea, brings me to my next track. It's by the High Kings, actually. It's entitled Round Ireland's Shore, and it tells the story of this young man who goes into a pub one day and he meets this guy with a load of money, and he said, "Where do you get all that money from?" He said, "I got it from sailing round Ireland's shore." Of course, yes, you've guessed it, he comes out of the pub and he gets on board the nearest ship that's supposed to be sailing round Ireland's shore, but it's not. It's going way out into the tropics. Anyway, listen, enough prattle, Joe. Listen to the High Kings telling us the story of Round Ireland's Shore. While gone.

and still on our magical mystery tour, we're going to Tipperary. Now, this is a young lady that, well, we feature regularly on Sounds Irish simply because I love her voice, Anne Breen, and she's got Tipperary on her mind.

A bit of country and Irish there, did we not hear from Ambreen and Tipperary on my mind? Now another of our regular contributors to Sounds Irish, the Clancy Brothers. Now they're singing a song that you all know so well. Well, you all know about moonshine. Now, people in America think they invented moonshine. I've got news for you. No, it was first invented in Ireland. Of course, we call it potsheen. And when the lads emigrated to Canada and America and places of that ilk, well, they made their own potsheen, but they didn't call it potsheen. It was called moonshine. But here, the Clancy Brothers changed the lyrics a little bit. I'll make you a gallon for a 10-shilling bill, they say. But we all know it's a $10 bill, because you know what it is. Listen, here, the Clancy Brothers and the Moonshiner. I've been

And if moonshine don't kill me, the obvious, I live till I die, from the Clancy brothers there. And now it's country and Irish again, and this time it's the Queen of Country and Irish, Philomena Begley, singing the praises of a village in County Tyrone.

0: Thank you very much. 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
1: There, Dominic Kirwan. An island so green that we always have seen through the eyes of an Irishman. Ah, very good lyrics on that one. Now a track from one of my favourite Irish artists, Mick Galvin. And he's bemoaning the fact that he left behind his Katie back in Ireland when he left to seek his fortune.

Yet another of those Irish songs telling the story of a young man who left his island home behind him and his girlfriend Katie. Mick Galvin there. Here's Declan Nerney, and he's trying to persuade Molly to leave Ireland and come to America with him.

Declan Nerney, come with me, Molly, trying to persuade her to go to America. Now, in a lot of Irish songs, they call America, America, just to make it rhyme. I wonder, did she ever go with him? This next track is also written by a friend of mine. She's gone to God now, May O'Higgins, and she's singing the praises of Dublin Bay. Dublin is situated on the east coast of Ireland, and right on the coast, and is a big port, gets lots of shipping and cruises and what have you. But it's not only that, it is a beautiful place. It has wonderful scenery. Take a listen to Glenn Curtin as he sings the praises of my Dublin Bay.

A wonderful interpretation of the song My Dublin Bay from Glenn Curtin. Every so often on Sounds Irish, I play that very popular song, The Fields of Athenry, the big hit for Paddy Riley, and one or two other people had a go. Take a listen to the female side of it. Mary Duff exhibiting her lovely interpretation of the story that tells about the young man who stole the corn so that his family could eat some bread, and he got caught and he got shipped off to Australia. Mary Duff and The Fields of Athenry.

Hey, that's a nice version of that song. The female side of it, Mary Duff and the Fields of Athenry. Okay, it's been a bit sleepy around here at the moment. We're going to change that now with a rousing selection of reels from Bill Hickey on the accordion.

short collection of rousing reels from Bill Hickey on his accordion. Now, once again, to change the style completely. You've heard, and I've played so often on Sounds Irish, Dolores Keane. I'm going to play a track by her brother, Sean. Music runs in the family, and traditional music particularly. Sean has a lovely, what I would call a traditional singing voice. He's singing for us here the song that was a big hit for Eva Cassidy, Fields of Gold. Listen to Fields of Gold sung by Sean Keane, Irish style.

See what I mean by that lovely sort of traditional sound to his voice? I think they call it Shanos. But there, that was Sean Keane and his version of Fields of Gold. Some nice whistle playing on it as well, wasn't there? Now, here's a singer that I include every now and then, a young man from County Mayo, Frank McCafferty and the Heart That Beats in Ireland.

a gentle lullaby sung for us there, beautifully sung for us by Johnny McAvoy. In fact, it was the Connemara Cradle Song. Over the last couple of weeks on Sounds Irish, I've been playing you tracks from a Sonny Knowles album that I got recently. Now, Sonny was an icon in the cabaret scene for many years here in Ireland. Very talented musician, played clarinet and saxophone, and sang remarkably well. And it was his singing, really, that Sonny was noted for. Here's Sonny singing a wonderful song entitled, "Look Around and You'll Find Me There."

Sunny Knowles, and look around and you'll find me there. And here's another of those songs, well, national, international folk songs, because I don't think this song is an Irish song. It's called The Water Is Wide, and it's sung for us by Fair Isle Folk. But I like it.

I mentioned at the beginning of the program we'd be having some favourites of mine. This one particularly is a favourite of mine, and it was a song written by Percy French. We've heard it lots of times on Sounds Irish, but I'm going to play it again this week, and I want to dedicate it to anyone in any part of the world who hails from County Cavan, because Derek McCormack is going to sing for us the beautiful song, Come Back, Paddy Riley to Bally James Duff.

Come back, Paddy Riley, to Bally James Duff. And yes, there is such a place as Bally James Duff. Come home, Paddy Riley, to me. Beautiful lyrics. And now, for all people from County Mayo, no matter what part of the world you're in, at home or abroad, this one from Daniel O'Donnell is just for you.

I did promise you we might have a second track from Daniel, and now a song from Dermot O'Brien that was featured in the movie. You know what's coming, featured in the movie The Quiet Man.

Dermot O'Brien and the Isle of Innisfree from the movie The Quiet Man. Earlier on in the programme, when I played Comeback Paddy Riley to Bally James Duff, and I said we'd probably hear another Percy French song on the programme. Well, here it is, sung by my favourite Irish duo, Foster and Allen. They're singing all about the Mountains of Mourne.

Well, friends, time has caught up with us, and I just want to say before I go, I hope you've enjoyed the programme. Joe Wallet saying, take good care of yourselves and one another. May good God bless you and yours and me and mine. And until next week, from Sounds Irish, God bless, travel safely, slán, bye.

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4: That's right, you are tuned in to Cafe Chill with your host, Seth, here once again, and as always, bringing you some fantastic instrumental electronic layback sounds for you to relax to, get some work done to, explore and adventure to, whatever it is you got going on. We're here bringing you some interesting sounds to hopefully elevate or ease whatever experience that is. We've got some sounds all the way back in 2001 from the Detroit Escalator Co. coming your way. A little bit of Nothing, who in 2024 released the Two People EP. And even settling into some Spring Day sounds with Omni Gardens. So all of that and much more coming your way. You're listening to Cafe Chill.

0: your home for chill and down-tempo music. This is Cafe Chill.
1: That's right, this is Cafe Chill, bringing you a wide variety of instrumental electronic sounds for you to just passively or actively listen to. Really, it's going to go either way, depending on what styles you're into. Picking up the energy a little bit every now and then, but also falling back to some quite down-tempo and almost ambient sounds at times. Some very playful, colorful spring sounds coming later on, but also some sounds that are fit for maybe a more melancholic day. It is sometimes nice to even just soak in a day like that. I always enjoy, you know, gray skies, very gentle rain, not a ton of people around. I have so much music for that setting in particular. And I guess you could say this next song fits that vibe just a little bit. This is going to be the Detroit Escalator Co. with the song The Inverted Man, Dreaming, right here on Cafe Chill.

0: This is Cafe Chill. Chill. 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Chill.
1: Cafe Chill. Coming out of those lighthearted sounds of artist Simio. A track is called Untitled One from the single called Untitled. That was released back in 2022. Quite a playful track and one that I enjoy very, very much. I have it in multiple playlists for when I'm out just hanging out in my hammock by the river or something like that, or even out camping or having some adventures. I've got so many playlists for so many different things, and this is one of those songs that has made it into several of them. And it never fails to make me smile. It's a really good feeling when a song can continue to provide just that levity for you. Those bright moments, even if you've heard the song several times, and over the course of years, it'll still give it to you. Two songs back, artist Nothing. Go ahead and spell Nothing and then remove all of the vowels. The song is titled Don't Be Scared. That is from the EP Two People that came out in 24. Some inner life with a song we played here many times over the years. Ginkgo Biloba from the EP Are You Okay? And then we started that set off with a little bit of the Detroit Escalator Co. taking us back to 2001 with the song The Inverted Man, Dreaming. That's in parentheses there at the end. You can find that on the album Black Buildings. There is also a more recently remastered version of this album out there. My name is Seth, and you were hanging out here at Cafe Chill. We're going to go ahead and bring a little bit of Yusu your way. Hope you enjoy.

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1: Cafe Chill. Coming out of the short but lifting sounds of artist Bad Snacks with the song Settle In from the album Bathtub Bumps, first track on that record. A lovely surprise of a record that dropped in the autumn of 2020, a time when we all really seemed to need those pickups. And I was so happy to have some more beautiful sounds from Bad Snacks, whether the songs are a short intro or a longer one. Of course, I'm a huge fan and have loved her music ever since I discovered it years ago on a compilation called Women of the World. And it's been awesome to see a little bit more notoriety and some big moves being made over the last couple of years by Bad Snacks. Definitely deserves it all, and I'm looking forward to any new releases that end up coming our way. Yeah. Taking it back two for ya. Artist Allison with the song Cinto, that is off of the July 2026 release called Tape Number 5. Love us some Allison here on the show. It's been really cool. Even though you could say it's still synthwave, it's really cool having seen Allison evolve over the last however many years now. A bit of Fauté back there, the song Derrico from the 2024 album Windswept. I said it as two words, but it's actually one word. Frequency Control Center with Scatty Mons from the 1988 Anomaly. Rephaser with Eclipse from Broadcast from Beyond. And Yusu with Melaleuca at Night. That is on the Yellow River Blue release. My name's Seth, and you're hanging out at Cafe Chill. I got some bright autumn sounds coming your way. Artist Omni Gardens with the song Autumn Haze. Enjoy.

Cafe Chill with a little bit of Pool Boy and Cyril Hahn back there. The song Movie Night Cancelled from the album All Inclusive, released in 2021. Just a fantastic summertime album. Of course, it's likely going to feel summertimey with an artist like Pool Boy in there. We had artist Aliam back there with the song Aotra from the single Via. A little bit of Mrs. Jinx with Dusty from The Standoffish Cat. Of course, because I've been revisiting him quite a lot recently, some Daisuke Tanabe back there with the song My Fish from the album Before I Forget. And a little bit of Omnigardens with Autumn Haze. You can find that on the album Golden Pear, released in 2023. Thank you so very much for tuning into Cafe Chill and hanging out with us here. This show is produced by myself, Seth, and our executive producer is Richard J. Dalton. You can visit us online at cafechill.org. Funding for this program is provided in part by listeners like you. As always, I've been your host, Seth. Stay well and keep your ears out for more Cafe Chill.

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Good morning. It's 7 o'clock. This is the Friday Morning Mix. I'm Bob DiBartolo here with you on a foggy Friday morning. Going to be a pretty nice day today. Partly sunny with a high of about 76 degrees. Might be an isolated shower or thunderstorm late in the afternoon. Only a 20% chance or so. So if you have outdoor plans, take that into consideration. All right, before we get into the music, let me say thank you to some of the folks who make this program and other programming possible here in Royalton Community Radio. I want to say thank you to Hoyt's Healing Hands, Crossroads Bar and Grill, I Care For You, Integrity Energy Solar Professionals, Scan VT, the South Royalton Market, the White River Valley Herald, Vermont Law and Graduate School, Dave Mascavita, and Tom Wells. 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Appreciate it very, very much. All right, let's get going with some music. 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
1: Okay, it's 7:19 right now. You're listening to the Friday Morning Mix here on Royalton Community Radio. Good morning to you. And let's see, what do we listen to? We started off with the Avery Set doing a tune called Plans. Eva Cassidy after that covering Fleetwood Mac's Songbird. We're Grateful Dead, a live recording of their cover of Hank Williams' song, You Win Again. It was performed at the Academy of Music in New York City back in 1972. Bing Crosby with Georgie Stoll and his orchestra, a big hit for him in 1934, The Very Thought of You. And we end the set with the Cordettes, and a big hit for them in 1954, Mr. Sandman. All right, let's take a look at the weather right now. It's about, 63 degrees out there. It's foggy, and that's going to burn off, though, and be a partly sunny day with a high near 76 degrees. There's a 20% chance of an isolated shower or thunderstorm late this afternoon, so plan accordingly for that. It may or may not happen. Tonight, it's mostly clear, around 48 degrees. It gets cool all of a sudden, huh? Patchy fog in the morning Saturday. Otherwise, a very sunny day with a high near 73 and low humidity. It's going to be a beautiful, beautiful day. Saturday night's mostly clear, low around 54. Sunday is another mostly sunny day with a high near 75. Sunday night is mostly cloudy with a low around 57. And Monday is partly sunny with a high near 76. Next chance of showers looks like maybe Monday night, Tuesday into Wednesday, something like that. But looks pretty dry now for the rest of the weekend. All right, let's get back to the music. 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
2: All right, it's 7:40 right now, and this is the Friday Morning Mix on Royalton Community Radio. Started last off with Diana Krall, an old chestnut on the sunny side of the street. We're at Elvin Bishop with Strutting My Stuff, along with Derek Trucks and Warren Haynes. Talk about three guitar gods on one song, huh? Wow. Aretha Franklin after that with her cover of Spanish Harlem that she made back in 1971. We heard a very early recording by Sarah Vaughan from 1946 when she was with Teddy Wilson and his orchestra, a tune called Time After Time. And we heard from Lil Hardin Armstrong, Louis Armstrong's ex-wife at the time in 1936, Harlem on a Saturday Night. All right. Hey, you know you can now go to our website, royaltonradio.org, and download the Royalton Community Radio streaming app. That's right. 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

0: I don't believe it. Don't touch me. Hey, Ray. Hey, Sugar. Tell them who we are.
1: Well, we're big rock singers. We got golden fingers. And we're loved everywhere we go.
0: That sounds like us.
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This is the Friday Morning Mix. Good morning to you. It's kind of a foggy day out there, but it's going to turn into a nicer day today, so get out and enjoy it if you can. All right, let's see. We started off with The Spirits of Rhythm from 1933, a tune called Rhythm. Billie Holiday and her orchestra after that. From 1936, I Can't Pretend. Now, the backup band for her in that recording session was pretty formidable. Bunny Berrigan on trumpet, Artie Shaw on clarinet, Cozy Cole on drums. Not bad lineup for a recording session in those days. Mildred Bailey and her orchestra from 1939 gave us Lover Come Back to Me. We heard Rosemary Clooney with the Gershwin tune, But Not For Me. Followed up with Dr. Hook in The Medicine Show. Big hit for him in the 70s, right? For them in the 70s, I should say. Cover of Rolling Stone. The Mills Brothers after that with My Buddy. And we ended up with the Del Vikings from 1957, Whispering Bell. They had a big hit with that. They were an unusual group in the fact that they were one of the few integrated doo-wop groups back in that era. All right, well, I want to take an opportunity here at the top of the hour to say thank you to some of the folks who support Royalton Community Radio, like Hoyt's Healing Hands. 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Box 281, South Royalton, Vermont, 05068. But I would really like to say thank you to all the folks who helped us out in our biking fundraiser last Saturday, Pedal Power to the People, our 13th annual Pedal Power biking event. We had a great turnout for that, and the folks were very generous, and we made some money for Royalton Community Radio that way, and folks had a great time, not only at the biking event, but also attending Fledge Fest Music Festival afterwards. So looking forward to it next year. Thanks again to everybody who participated. We really appreciate it. You certainly were very generous with Royalton Community Radio, and maybe next year we'll see you again, hopefully. All right, let's get back to music now. 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This is Royalton Community Radio.

Okay, it's 8:21 right now. You're listening to the Friday Morning Mix here on Royalton Community Radio. That was Smokey Robinson and the Miracles with Tears of a Clown. Before that, we heard Hank Williams, I Can't Help It If I'm Still in Love with You. Len Barry from 1956 with, or 65, I should say, excuse me, with 1, 2, 3. Before that, we heard Janis Ian at 17. And Bill Withers started the whole set off with Lean on Me. All right, well, let's take a look at the weather right now. The fog is hanging in there, but when it burns off, it's going to be a partly sunny day. High is about 76 degrees. There is a slight chance of an isolated shower or thunderstorm late in the afternoon. Tonight's a low of 48 degrees under partly cloudy skies. Saturday morning starts off again with some dense, patchy fog, but then turns into a sunny day with a high of 73. Saturday night is mostly clear, low of 54. Sunday is a mostly sunny day with a high near 75. Sunday night is mostly cloudy with a low of 57. And Monday is partly sunny with a high of 76. 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
1: Okay, it's 8:40 right now. You're listening to the Friday Morning Mix here on Royalton Community Radio. We started the last set off with Sam Cooke, another Saturday night. Followed that up with Freddie Fender doing Wasted Days and Wasted Nights. We heard The Magic Bus by The Who. Patsy Cline after that with Walking After Midnight. We heard Our House by Madness. And ended set with Bobby Darin from 1958, Splish Splash. Now, Bobby Darin was a songwriter at the Brill Building back in those days. Splish Splash was his first hit record. It came about as a result of a bet that he made with a guy named Murray Kaufman. Now, Murray Kaufman was a New York disc jockey, better known as Murray the K. And he bet Darin that he couldn't write a song that began with the words, Splish Splash, I Was Taking a Bath. Turned out to be a hit record. Not bad, huh? Not bad at all. Hey, you know, there's a couple of ways you can keep up with what's happening here at Royalton Community Radio. For one way, you can go to our website, royaltonradio.org, and sign on to our newsletter. The other way is that you can follow us at Royalton Community Radio on Facebook and Instagram, so you always keep abreast of what's happening here at Royalton Community Radio. 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

Listen, good folks, it isn't alcohol, no y'all a gal at all. Thrill me with the pep I've got. I got a pair of feet that have found that low-down beat. Low-down, down around the spot that's hot. Have no peace, losing my lease on living. Here's the how I'm telling you now to give in. Make 'em play that crazy thing again. I got to do that lazy swing again. Hi-ho, doing the new low-down. Got my feet to misbehaving now. Got a soul that's not for saving now. Hi-ho, doing the new low-down. That dancing demon, he has my feet in a trance. 'Cause when I'm dreaming, folks, I go right into that dance. Once you hear that haunting strain to it, I bet my life you'll go insane to it. Hi-ho, doing the new low-down.

0: 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And thank you very much.
1: 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It's 9:01, and you are listening to the Friday Morning Mix here on Royalton Community Radio. Hope your Friday's off to a nice start. It's going to be a nice day today once this fog burns off, by the way. All right. Well, what did we listen to? We started off with Traffic from 1968, Feeling All Right. We heard The Temptations after that with Ain't Too Proud to Beg. Tears for Fears did Everybody Wants to Rule the World. Went back to 1932, Don Redman and his orchestra. Bill Bojangles Robinson, the vocalist on Doing the New Low Down. We heard Leslie Gore from 1963 with You Don't Own Me, a song that became kind of a feminist anthem back in the day when it was first coming out. And we ended up with Ella Fitzgerald doing the Cole Porter standard, You Do Something to Me. All right. Well, top of the hour, so I want to once again say thank you to some of the folks who contribute so much to Royalton Community Radio, our underwriters. I want to say thank you to ScanVT in Bethel. 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Thank you very much for your support. We appreciate it so, so much. Well, boy, the statistics on food insecurity just get worse and worse. Now, a recent poll revealed that 41% of Americans expect to be experiencing food insecurity within the next few months. And that's pretty high, 40%. That's a lot of people. In Vermont, that's about the same. 40% of the people, 2 in 5, are experiencing food insecurity. And that's a lot of people. That's about 250,000 people in Vermont that have that problem. Anyway, our local food shelves are there to help out. And, of course, as I say every week, they depend on you and I to help keep the shelves stocked. So I want to take a few minutes here to remind you once again about where they are and how you can get in touch with them. So maybe you can help out if you have the means to do so. In Bethel, the food shelf is at 129 Church Street. It serves residents of Bethel and Barnard, and it's open every Monday from noon to 1 p.m., and Thursdays from 5 to 7 p.m. You can call them at 802-234-5513, or you can go to the website bethelvtfoodshelf.org. In Chelsea, the food shelf is located in the United Church of Chelsea. That's at 13 North Common. It's open the second Tuesday of every month from noon to 1 p.m. and the fourth Tuesday of every month from 4 to 5 p.m. You can get assistance and information about the Chelsea Food Shelf by calling 802-685-3146. In Randolph, the food shelf is located at 12 Prince Street. It's open Monday, Wednesday, and Friday from 3 to 5 p.m., Tuesdays from 1 to 5 p.m., Thursdays from 5 to 7 p.m., and Saturdays from 10 a.m. to noon. The number there is 802-431-0144, or you can visit the website randolphareafoodshelf.org. The Lighthouse Food Shelf in Sharon is located across the street from the Congregational Church at 55 Route 132. It's open Tuesdays and Thursdays from 4:30 to 6:30 p.m., and you can get information by calling 802-763-2007. In Tunbridge, the food shelf is located at the corner of Route 110 and Potash Road in the Parish House. It's open Fridays from 4 to 6 p.m. The number there is 802-693-0098. Here in Royalton, the food shelf is located at 2995 Route 14, and it's open every Thursday from 11:30 a.m. to 1:30 p.m., and again on Thursdays from 5 to 7 p.m. For information about the Royalton Food Shelf, you can call 802-763-7633 or go to the website reddoorchurchofsoro.org. 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
1: All right, it is 9:19 right now. You're listening to the Friday Morning Mix here on Royalton Community Radio. Good morning to you. All right, we started last set off with John Cougar Mellencamp with Pink Houses. Al Jolson after that with You Made Me Love You. We heard the Supremes with Where Did Our Love Go? Dave Brubeck and Louis Armstrong ended the set with Since Love Had Its Way. Not bad. All right, let's take a look at the weather right now. The sun has finally burned off the fog. It looks pretty nice out there. It's going to be a partly sunny day with a high near 76 today. There is a 20% chance of a thunderstorm or some showers coming through late this afternoon as a cold front kind of pushes its way through. Tonight's going to be chilly, low of 48 degrees under partly cloudy skies. Saturday morning starts out much like this one did with the patchy, dense fog, but it turns sunny with a high of 73, and the humidity's down, too. It's going to be nice. Saturday night is a low of 54 under mostly clear skies. Sunday is a high of 75 under mostly sunny skies. Sunday night, another mostly cloudy sky with a low of 57. And Monday is a partly sunny day with a high near 76. So a nice weekend coming up for us. Enjoy it. All right, let's get back to the music. 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This is Royalton Community Radio.

horns were black and shiny, and their hot breath he could feel. A bolt of fear went through him as they thundered through the sky, for he saw the riders coming hard, and he heard their mournful cry.

Their faces gaunt, their eyes are blurred, their shirts all soaked with sweat. 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'Cause they've got to ride forever on that range up in the sky. All the horses snorting fire.

Okay, it's 9:41 right now. You're listening to the Friday Morning Mix here on Royalton Community Radio. Good morning to you. That was Johnny Cash with Ghost Riders in the Sky. Before that, we heard Rare Earth with I Just Want to Celebrate. James Brown before that did Try Me. We heard Merle Haggard, Today I Started Loving You Again. Jackie Wilson before that with That's Why I Love You So. We heard Paul Robeson with The Ballad of Joe Hill. And we started all set up with Marvin Gaye and Mercy, Mercy Me. Well, we're in the home stretch of the program, so why don't we get right back to music, shall we? You're listening to all-volunteer community-supported radio in Central Vermont. 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

my baby. Yeah, my baby crazy about me. Mr. Cupid was a teacher. That's the reason we agree. I'm crazy about my baby. Yeah, my baby crazy about me. Parson, get your book out. Steady in your hand. Keep a steady lookout.

0: Okay, it's 9:55 right now. You're listening to the Friday Morning Mix. That was Buckwheat Zydeco with It's Getting Late. Before that, we heard Leon Redbone, I'm Crazy About My Baby. The Beatles, some early Beatles for you with Hold Me Tight. We heard Ethel Waters before that with No Man's Mama. And we started all set up with Willie Nelson, Cyndi Walker classic, You Don't Know Me. Well, that's about all I've got time for today on the Friday Morning Mix. I want to take one more opportunity to say thank you to Hoyt's Healing Hands, Crossroads Bar and Grill, I Care For You, Integrity Energy Solar Professionals, Dave Mascavita, Tom Wells, ScanVT, the South Royalton Market, the White River Valley Herald, and Vermont Law and Graduate School. Thank you all for your generous support. Till we meet again, don't forget to take good care of each other. It's never been more important than it is right now. Up next, we've got Between Dreams, a great show. Be sure you stay tuned for that till we meet again. Have a great day, a great weekend. I'll see you next Friday. Thanks for tuning in.
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You're listening to In Between Dreams. I'm your sub-host, Scott, sitting in for Sarah. Got a pretty various set for this morning. That was Incredible String Band off of their best album, I think, The Hangman's Beautiful Daughter from 1968. After which, I don't think everything was quite as good. They kind of really took Scientology seriously. And this show would not be available without our underwriters. Let me tell you who they are. That's our Hoist Healing Hands, Robin Reynolds, South Royalton Market, Luna Blue Farm, Murphy Builders LLC, and Vermont Law and Graduate School. Going to continue with the music. I never know what to say when I get to this juncture. Should I say, I don't know, what is it? Without further ado, no, I don't want to say that. Let's go right into Amandel 2.

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That way was in there, so. 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Was er mit selber und der Affe ist ja wie.

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0: How are you?
1: Okay, you're listening to Between Dreams. Let me tell you what I just played. Started off with Amandal 2 from the album Phallus Dei, I guess meaning member of God, Canaan. Followed up with Hawkwind, sort of the British krautrock band, Born to Go off of In Search of Space. And I ended with The Outsiders, who are from Amsterdam, from their sort of premiere album, CQ, from 1968. That was Zara. I'm going to go into a different tempo now. So I'll just start. Okay.

This is Between Dreams. I'm your substitute host, Scott. Let me tell you what I just played from the top. Started off with Riverman, Nick Drake, up of Five Leaves Left. Followed that by London Social Degree, Billy Nicholson, off of the album Would You Believe, which was supposed to be released by Immediate Records, as managed and run by Andrew Luke Oldham, who was the Strolling Bones manager. Unfortunately, about 100 copies were released, and then the label went bankrupt. So that's been released later, I think, maybe in the 90s or in the 90s. Followed that up with Such a Small Love, real orchestral ballad by Scott Buttwalker from, I think, Scott 2. It's interesting to compare his early work with all his orchestral arrangements with his later work, which he did with, I think, some death metal band. I forget the name of that album. But it's a very radical transformation. It's almost like he's doing Jandek or something. Followed that up with Arthur Lee and Love off of one of his Blue Thumb albums, Love Stories. Listen to My Song. A man with a perfect pitch. Could walk in the studio and just hit the pitch right away. Followed by Wings, Tim Buckley. I think it's off the first or the second album. It's either off the eponymous album or Happy Sad. So I'm going to kick it in a little more with something that rocks a little more. So I'm going to get to it.

0: You've been listening to Between Dreams. I've been your substitute host, Scott. We're finishing up now, out of time. Let me tell you what I just played in the last set. Started with Masculine Intuition, Music Machine off of the Talk Talk album, followed by Hungry by the Cramps off of a recently discovered album, discovered I think in late August and released in late August, called Gravest Gravy, their version of Paul Revere and the Raiders. Bobby Fuller 4, Let Us Dance, or Let Her Dance, excuse me. Beginning of the End by Winter Park, Florida's own We the People. Last Night in Soho, you may recognize this song. It was on a film with Anna Joy Taylor, I think, from Dave D. Dozy Beaky Mick and Tick. I would have, moving kind of more into, well, the present, I mean like the late 1970s, I Should Have Known Better by Wire, followed by Station, Fifth Avenue, back to the late 60s with the Easy Beats. I've got Let's Panic Later on the box right now from Wire. See you in a couple of weeks. Sarah will be back.
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4: Next on What's the Frequency, Kenneth?
5: No, I mean, we are absolutely going to fight this, Aaron, and we have to fight this. We are looking at a situation right now where states are literally within weeks of printing their ballot.
4: I'm Paul Fisher. By 6-3, in an unsigned opinion, the Supreme Court said Trump's executive order to restrict mail-in voting can move forward, meaning the government can gather lists of eligible voters in each state. Separately, a lower court judge said the Postal Service, technically, could proceed with a plan to send mail-in ballots only to people on the list submitted by the states.
6: Cover me in snow.
4: The Supreme Court justices haven't ruled on the merits of the case.
6: May it all come down.
4: But Justice Ketanji Brown Jackson, in her dissent, said the majority had already helped the Trump administration achieve, quote, the government's actual objective for its effort to foment chaos ahead of the November elections.

0: Arizona AG Chris Mays is among those vowing to keep fighting.
1: We are looking at a situation right now where states are literally within weeks of printing their ballots, especially states like Arizona, where our election day actually starts in the first week of October. We are 44 days away from early voting starting. Wow. And in states like Arizona, 80 to 90% of Arizonans, just like the president of the United States, vote by mail. Cover what I
0: As for the Postal Service plan to decide who gets a mail-in ballot, New York AG Letitia James said this.
2: Critically important that individuals understand that the only reason why this rule was created is because individuals, particularly those in the White House, believe that they cannot run on their record and therefore they have to steal this election. This is nothing more than an attempt to suppress the right to vote, and I and my Democratic colleagues will fight this all the way to the United States Supreme Court. Let's be clear. The United States Postal Service and the President of these United States does not have jurisdiction over the elections. It's states, and it's in the Constitution.

0: Why does it feel like today Mark Carney is going to war? Trade war.
1: I'm high, but I'm grounded. I'm sane, but I'm overwhelmed. I'm lost, but I'm home.
0: The tone.
2: Because we're attacked.
1: And why did I-

0: the U.S. put 50%. We waited until the United States decided to actually implement the so-called 338 tariffs.
1: Trump's latest tariff threat against Canada turned into a trade war.
0: There were some things we wouldn't do. Is it ever then? We were not prepared to compromise Canada's sovereignty or to undermine our key industries. Nous n'étions pas prêts à faire de compromis sur notre
2: We were not prepared to accept any compromise on our sovereignty, protection of the French language, and our culture. For our American colleagues, let's be clear. For my government and for Canada, these questions were never on the table. Even if the United States tried to put them there up till the last minute.
1: Trump imposed 50% tariffs on billions of dollars worth of Canadian goods. Canada's Prime Minister Carney said Trump's last-minute demands were unacceptable.
0: In recent days, the United States proposed new terms that were uneconomic, unfair, and undermined the net benefits for Canada and called into question the reliability of any deal. In short, they asked too much and they offered too little. Is that no one's really gotta figure it out just yet? More fundamentally, the cumulative effect of U.S. demands revealed the limits of their commitment to a true economic partnership. As I said earlier, as a result, last evening I suspended trade negotiations with the United States and directed our negotiators to return to Ottawa.
1: The Canadian Prime Minister said Canada would match Trump's tariffs dollar for dollar.
0: Our response will be concentrated in sectors such as steel, dairy, appliances, agricultural equipment, pulp and paper, and electronics. We'll also include products that are currently subject to unjustified Section 232 and 338 tariffs.
1: Carney did leave a little wiggle room. Canada's tariffs retaliation would not start right away.
0: This is a focused response. A focused response to protect and defend our industries and allow them to compete with U.S. products in the Canadian market. In the coming days, we'll release details of these new tariff measures, measures which will come into force the Tuesday after Labor Day.
1: The tension between the U.S. and Canada goes beyond tariffs. Trump keeps needling Canada, saying it should be the 51st state. And demanding compensation for smoke blowing across the U.S. border from Canadian wildfires. It doesn't help that Trump underlings keep trash-talking Canada.
3: Remember, as President Trump has introduced a trade policy to reshore American production and protect American jobs, two countries have retaliated against the United States, the People's Republic of China and Canada.
4: And Canada does a lot of business with China.
3: They do, and they continue to retaliate, and after a year of that retaliation, we've said enough, and so we've taken countermeasures. Our interest is in protecting American workers and protecting American supply chain path, really to cut the tariffs on them, on steel, on tariff autos, even lumber, things that are sensitive for them, and they've always had the best deal, and they still would have an even better deal, but they didn't want that.
5: We're great trading partners, right? But Canada gets the benefit of trading with the U.S. way more than the U.S. gets the benefit of trading with Canada. I, It's a country that doesn't have a military. It has a country that has a single-payer healthcare system that's failing. They have record-high euthanasia rates. And so to think that they're going to go to war with Donald Trump and actually win that war with the U.S., I think it's foolish on their part. And again, I think what the president's trying to do with Jamison Greer, who, by the way, has done an amazing job representing the president and America, is we want fairness for the American worker. And some of our best friends are the worst offenders that treat us the worst. And the fact that we provide their security for them and they take advantage of us, I think President Trump was the first one to go, you know what, that's not the kind of relationship that friends should have. And so the president's calling them out. I think you're going to see Mark Carney come to the table very, very quickly, because it's going to be devastating for his country.

0: Well, Canada is an important trading partner for America. We talked about the 5 years of elevated inflation that has largely been driven by what we call supply shocks. One of those supply shocks is the trade and tariff conflicts. And so to the extent that we can get to a new normal, a level of whatever the trade dynamic is going to be, once we can get to that steady state, then businesses can adjust. And the inflationary impact can fade into the background. The longer there's back and forth on the trade front, just like the longer there's back and forth in the conflict of Iran, the imprint in inflation end up being extended and delayed. And so that's another factor to pay close attention to.
1: This might not be a surprise for people to learn that for all of the attention and all the time that gets showered on China as it relates to trade, Canada is actually a larger trading partner for the United States than China is. In fact, Canada is our single largest market for U.S. exports. The reality is the sort of economic damage that would be done to the United States by having a trade war with the country that is our number one market for the goods that we produce and export, this is going to be massive. Overall, in terms of both exports and imports, China is by far the second largest trading partner the United States has. Only Mexico is slightly larger. So this is a trade war in which both sides will lose and lose badly. And at a time in which the American economy is really teetering on recession, this is the kind of thing that actually could push us over the edge.

0: Speaking of economic warfare.
1: Today, at President Trump's direction, the United States Treasury has begun Operation Economic Outcast, an unprecedented campaign against the Islamic Republic of Iran and its enablers.
0: Trump is turning back to economic sanctions against Iran.
2: He fails it.
0: To do what military warfare failed to do after 6 months.
2: The grainy underwater.
0: And Treasury Secretary Bessent was Trump's point.
1: It is no longer acceptable to operate in the gray spaces of this conflict.
2: Lay home is cut. Watch the barren cracks form ceiling.
1: Countries cannot claim they are blind to enabling this activity. The president is making phone calls to world leaders with specific requests to cease their interactions with the regime. We are already seeing results.
2: Ooh, the weaker souls.
0: With U.S. threats of sanctions against countries that trade with Iran, and the secret conduits for shipping oil, and banks secretly offering financial pipelines, there's a big question as to what this means for U.S. relations with China and its reliance on oil from Iran.
1: Every country, every entity should know that they should be prepared to face U.S. sanctions. And no one is above this. We are going to hold everyone accountable, and this is economic asphyxiation of this regime. And Jennifer, as I said, no one should test our resolve. So.
0: For its part, Iran issued a prebuttal to the U.S. sanctions threat.
2: He fancy. Look like a Buddha in a blanket.
0: By threatening any Persian Gulf nations that comply with a U.S. demand.
3: If President Trump decides to take further action, our response, our retaliation, will be seismic. First, we will tell all neighboring countries and countries around the world not to join the United States in its economic war.
2: How does it feel?
3: Any country that takes part in imposing economic restrictions on us will be regarded as an enemy.

0: Once again, the Supreme Court came to President Trump's rescue. This time to let him keep building his $400 million to a billion dollar ballroom, just hours before the construction was due to stop by lower court order.
1: I met an ugly man, his face was raw. He said demolition is 9/10 of the law.
0: Chief Justice John Roberts issued a one-sentence stay, allowing the work to continue at the site, at least for now, pending further Supreme Court consideration. But in practical terms, the ballroom construction is underway 20 hours a day, 7 days a week.
1: I miss democracy like my wisdom teeth.
0: Opponents argue Trump has no authority to build the ballroom, and Trump was rushing the project to outrun judicial review.
2: Well, first of all, we are winning like 75 or 80% of the cases in district courts and appeals courts. And the district court judge in that case found what is just completely obvious from the Constitution, which is it's Congress that controls federal property and federal buildings, not the President of the United States. No president before has ever attempted something like the bulldozing demolition of the east wing of the White House without the proper permits and without congressional consent. And direction. So that's just not happened. And then a federal district court said the president could not proceed with his plan without getting congressional consent. Then when it goes up to the Supreme Court, there is a pro-MAGA majority on this court that has been packed and stacked by the Republicans for many years, with Mitch McConnell blocking even a judicial confirmation hearing, for example, for my constituent, Merrick Garland.
1: Our best defense is to just share our goals. Parallel dimensions wait with bated breath.
2: Who didn't get a vote in committee or a vote on the floor, and yet, because that was 11 months before the election, but then 2 months before the election, when Ruth Bader Ginsburg died, they barreled through the nomination of Amy Coney Barrett. So in any event, they've been monkeying around with the Supreme Court, so they try to get everything into the Supreme Court as quickly as they can.
1: Me and my thermometer will never give up, 'cause we just...
2: I do understand that this decision is not a permanent decision, but they've sided at least provisionally with the president in saying that construction could proceed until they study the Constitution. I've not been able to read the actual order yet, but I understand that that's what's been said. Well, this is just going to be a seesaw battle between the district courts and the appeals courts, which are really adhering to the rule of law and to the Constitution, and then the Supreme Court, which is often just swept away with whatever Donald Trump wants them to see in the Constitution. The most graphic example of that, of course, was the court's complete invention out of thin air, presidential immunity from prosecution for felony crimes actually committed in office under the auspices of the presidency.

0: How's your cousin Natalie?
1: Just like Lady Chatterley.
2: It wouldn't surprise me if there's at least one MAGA conspiracy theorist out there who'd be willing to claim that Alan Sherman changed the words to his novelty song when he sang it in November of 1963 at the Hollywood Bowl, that he changed it to include Natalie and Lady Chatterley rhyme as a secret code message to a future John Ossoff in 2026.

Where do I even begin? Trump aide Natalie Harp has been described a number of different ways. Some of those descriptions coming from inside the White House. But whether you call her totally plugged in or unplugged portable human printer, a Mata Hari or a Binky, that isn't really the point. Neither is whether Ossoff meant to imply that she's some kind of bunny-boiling femme fatale obsessive. The Secret Service and others in Trump's circle have said Natalie Harp's devotion to Trump is problematic. Like I said, where do I even begin? So how about I skip to the end?

Democrats think they've scored a hit, that the Trump world response to Ossoff is so over the top that it's got everyone talking about Trump and Natalie Harp.

0: But maybe it's not what you think. By spending so much time on Natalie Harp, they need to spend less time pretending they have a plan to end the war with Iran or care about affordability.
1: That's nice, too. That's nice, too.

0: A footnote. There are two things I'm sure of, and no, you don't need to spend 50 years in journalism to predict them. First, you can be sure reputable news organizations are looking into Natalie Harp's record, her access and influence with Trump, as well as her claim that she's alive today only because Trump made it possible for her to get an unapproved experimental drug treatment for stage 2 bone cancer, a claim she made when she took to the stage and the mic at the 2020 RNC convention. And two, if journalists come up with something, Trump World will attack them for violating her personal privacy and her medical privacy.
1: Hello, I'm Dan Rather, and you're listening to What's the Frequency, Kenneth? With musical host Paul Fisher in New York City.

0: Trump's renewed bromance overture to North Korea seems to be unrequited. In response to Trump scaling back joint military exercises with South Korea, Kim Jong-un's sister said, quote, "We think it's not worth making comments on that, and we have no interest in it at all." But it didn't stop there. North Korea decided this was a good time to test fire a bunch of short-range missiles into the sea. Yet, Trump was still talking up his great friendship with Kim.
1: Are you exchanging written letters with Kim Jong-un?
2: Can't tell you that. But I get along with him. And you know what? The fact that I get along with him, that's a good thing, not a bad thing. He has 57 very powerful nuclear weapons. Should have never allowed it to happen. They should have never allowed it. If I were president, I wouldn't have allowed it. But he's got him. I get along with him very well. I can't let Iran have a nuclear weapon. And I know Kim Jong-un very well, and he's going to be fine. As long as we have a smart president, he's going to be fine. If we have a dumb president, then he's probably not going to be so fine.
3: Mr. President, earlier today you said North Korea has something like 57 nuclear weapons. They've been expanding their nuclear program. Is your goal in trying to re-engage with Chairman Kim still denuclearization? And what makes you think you could be successful now when you weren't?
4: Well, I don't want to talk about that, but I do have a good relationship with Kim Jong-un. As you know, you've seen, he didn't like Biden, he didn't like Obama, he didn't like anybody, but he likes me, and I just got along with him very good. We had great meetings, we speak, and I think our nation, and I think other nations, frankly, whether it's Japan or South Korea, they're a lot safer if I'm president than if somebody else is president. Now, I didn't like the fact that we're doing these massive military exercises, really, against North Korea. It was an exercise against North Korea. When I'm friendly with him, when we have, I don't see anything happening for certainly 2.5 years. It's not going to happen with me, but I don't see anything happening. And I was not happy when South Korea said, no, they're not interested in helping us with the Hormuz Strait. And yet they get 60% of their oil from the Hormuz Strait. I said, would you like to help us? He said, no, thank you. I said, that's nice. Please, thank you. He made us a lot of money. I didn't like that. So I felt that to do a massive war exercise. I thought that was very insulting to somebody that, frankly, has been, during my term at least, very well behaved.
0: There's a lot to unpack there. Some observers focused on Trump saying more than once that North Korea has 57 nukes. That's a very specific number. And some national security types would say it's not a good idea to let North Korea know what you know. Especially if you're wrong. And it would be wiser and safer to do what they usually do. Say something like, we think North Korea has somewhere in the range of 50 to 60 nuclear warheads.

0: So how did Trump come up with the very specific number of 57?
1: Yeah, Heinz 57 sauce. It's like ketchup with a kick.

0: Republican runoff primary in South Carolina for the U.S. Senate.
1: I wear a 10-gallon hat in a carry a baseball bat. I sang about
0: Freedom Caucus MAGA Republican Ralph Norman versus Lindsey Graham's sister Darlene. Darlene was appointed to fill out the senator's term.
1: Stick all the communists in one neighborhood. Terrorize their children and we'll feel real good. Same.
0: But then decided to run for a full 6-year term herself.
1: Down on the corner of 6th and Main Street.
0: Trump endorsed her instead of Norman. And then came the debate before the runoff.
2: Okay, we'll move on. All right.
3: Go ahead.
2: On the national security question as well, Senator, are Taiwan and the South China Sea national security issues for the United States? If so, why?
3: I'm sorry, could you repeat the question?
2: Are Taiwan and the South China Sea national security issues for the United States? And if so, why or how?
3: I'm just going to be honest here. I'm not on national security. I'm not that informed on national security. So, but I do support the military. My brother was in the Air Force for 33 years. So I will do everything I can to support the military. My dad was in the Army. I'm not a polished politician up here. National security is not my thing.
1: My call. I'm black and I'm white.
3: Not my area of expertise, but I do support the military.
0: Darlene Graham turned up on Hannity for some damage control.
4: And so this issue of Taiwan came up last night, and I know people have made a big deal about it, and I'm like, I wonder how many people around the country, if I gave them a map, could pick out Taiwan. I don't think many, and not just in, I mean the whole country, never mind South Carolina.
3: Right. I think you're 100% right, Sean. And, you know, I tripped up on one question last night regarding Taiwan. But, you know, I've said many times, I'm not a politician, certainly not a career politician. I don't speak politician.
1: Lies hidden in my brain.

0: a baseball bat, not singing about my
1: country is a baseball
0: down on the corner of 6th and Main Street.
2: And I think that's kind of a foreign concept, but I talked to several people today. I traveled around the state.
0: Shove all the communists down in one day.

0: us.
1: And they said, you know, we appreciated the fact that you were honest.
2: So now the draft card pointed us back to Vietnam. If they protest over there, you know that I won't give a damn. I'm 100% for Uncle Sam. A patriotic flag wave is what I am.
1: And I did say several times that, you know, China is our enemy, our military and economic threat to the United States. Of course, Taiwan is our friend. But I think people in South Carolina are more worried about making ends meet. They're concerned about boys and girls sports. One lady talked to me extensively about that today. Mm.

0: They're concerned about the Second Amendment. They're concerned about the Save America Act, illegal immigration. So they're concerned about a lot of other things other than Taiwan.
1: Trump himself turned up in South Carolina to try to seal the deal for Darlene and started the spin at Joint Base Andrews even before he got there.
2: And it'll be very interesting.
3: She was just being honest. She's very smart. And she was being honest. I mean, she's into the price of groceries, the price of food, the price of beef. And it's not, it hasn't been her thing, but she's surrounded by very good people. And she said that she's totally for the military. I mean, she's gonna do what the military wants. And really what the president won.
1: Trump told Darlene Graham's rally to pretend that he's the one on the ballot. But in a way, he is. Her winning the primary runoff would be the latest test of the power of Trump's endorsement.
4: And right now we can project that Darlene Graham has won this Republican Senate runoff against Ralph Norman and will advance the general election in November.
5: Yeah, Jen, it's certainly a win, of course, for Darlene Graham here, her earning the nomination to go on to November's general election for the full six-year term. It's also a victory for Donald Trump. He could not have had more skin in this race. He had encouraged Darlene Graham to run for the full six-year term. He endorsed her candidacy. He was in Myrtle Beach on Friday rallying for her in person. There were also two rallies, and then as you were just talking about, more than $800,000 from a pro-Trump super PAC pouring money into this race in the final days. So it's a win for him, but he tried really hard to get there, and I think partially it's because he realized that his credibility was on the line.

0: Now, a few words from Treasury Secretary Bessent on the national debt reaching $40 trillion. And why you don't need to worry about it.
1: Facing the cameras, but the $40 trillion mark that we passed for the national debt, would you comment on that, and how do we reverse that?
2: Yeah, it's, look.
3: Trying not to work down, making faces at a kid on
2: The $40 trillion is a big number.
3: Not to freak out about being a couple days late. Started watching a movie.
2: It is smaller when we look at the publicly traded amount because our Social Security funds and other government entities hold a substantial amount.
3: As above, so below.
2: And what we're going to do, we're going to have to grow our way out of this.
3: As above, so
2: and as I talked about at G20 in Asheville,
3: I thought about Air Force One flying over Omaha. I thought about my mom.
2: We're going to talk about the U.S. growth strategy and encourage the rest of the world to come along with us.
3: For the exit, I've never been afraid of heights.
2: We are also, I announced that Director Russ Vogt and I have been tasked with looking at fiscal consolidation. I think the numbers have are not the actual numbers now. We've had to do substantial tariff refunds due to the court ruling, but with the Section 301 tariffs, I am confident that we will be back to the same level, if not higher, of tariff income for last year. And that is most of the increase in the deficit. And remember, we did not get here in a day. That we were left with a mess. The Biden administration had the highest deficit to GDP in history when we weren't at war or weren't in a recession. For 2025, we brought it down by more than 1%.
4: Secretary Trump announced that Secretary Trump.
5: Secretary.
6: Wait.

0: The New York Times reports secret meetings between Jared Kushner and House Democratic leader Hakeem Jeffries. Critics of such a meeting ranged from Senator Chris Van Hollen to Adam Kinzinger for various reasons. Not the least of which is Democrats planning to investigate Kushner's business dealings, mixed with his high-level negotiations with those very same countries on key issues.
1: I want to give you a little real talk on this Jared Kushner situation. He asked for a meeting, and I took it to discuss the affordability crisis that exists that is not a hoax. At the same period of time, I shouldn't have to say it, but I am. No one is going to get a pass. We're going to hold every single member of the Trump cartel accountable.
0: House Speaker Mike Johnson's reaction was to play down the importance of Kushner and Jeffries meeting at all.
2: I heard about it the first time this morning. I know Jared is a smart guy and he hedges bets, but I'm telling you what, you better not bet against the House Republicans. I've been all around the country the last several weeks. This is going to come down to a race of about 19 seats that will decide the fate of the Republic. It's a contrast election, contrast between common sense and crazy. I'm telling you, our base is going to turn out and we're going to hold the House Republican majority.
3: Does any part of you think that the White House might be trying to figure out which Democrats they can work with? If Democrats make win the House, and that is why they would send Jared Kushner to meet with Jeffries.
2: I don't know what that's about. I know Jared has interests and lots of other things going on. He's not really directly involved in the admin, at least in the day-to-day in the White House.

0: Michael. How are you, Michael?
1: Old friends sat on their park bench like bookends. A newspaper.
2: How you doing, sir? Welcome.
0: Good.

0: country is doing good.
1: Well, thanks to you, sir.
2: Winter companions, the old men, lost in their overcoats, waiting for.
1: So, I want to go back to 2016 if we can.
2: The sounds of the city sifting through trees settle like dust on the shoulders.
1: Because you and I have obviously traveled a pretty rocky road together.
2: Can you imagine us years from today, sharing a park bench quietly?
1: Do you remember, sir, when I went on CNN with Brianna Keeler and she told me that you were underwater in the polls?
2: Memory brushes the same. Silently.
1: And I responded with those famous two words, says who? Which became some worldwide meme and
0: advocate, and then they weaponized you like nobody's ever been weaponized, like few have been.
1: Well, maybe just you and I, sir.
0: And
1: but
0: you, yeah, me too. But I don't consider mine. You know, mine was at a level that nobody's ever seen before.

0: But they weaponized you. They weaponized a lot of people. And I respect the fact that you recanted everything you said. And that's a big thing that you did. That's a very big thing.
1: Sir, you may remember that following morning you called me into the office after, and then you gave me one of those traditional Trump slaps on the shoulder, and he said to me, F them. You're stronger than them. We've got this. Now, the funny thing is that CNN never apologized. They never retracted anything. And now, years later, CNN, MS Now, and the other left-leaning outlets, they're doing the exact same thing. Constantly talking about you being underwater with favorability number. Mr. President, what do you say to these people who keep bringing up polls when you're not even running for office again?
2: What time it was, and what a time it was.
1: What's
0: the
1: point?
0: Well, I'm not, and I think that we're doing really well in the polls, the real polls. If I were running today, I think I'd win by 25 points. I think we'd win by a lot.
2: Long ago.

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This is Northern Lights, 2 hours of music from the Northern Latitudes. I'm Chris Ekstrand, and we just wound up with another great show from the Dooryard Boys, Ben and Bryce. Thanks, Ben and Bryce. Always a great show. If you've never listened to it before, you can either listen to it live next Sunday or go check it out on the replay function. All right, we got a lot to listen to today. It's my annual show where I play some stuff to honor a friend who died in a domestic abuse situation, domestic violence, and the 10th anniversary coming up. And sunflowers always make me think of her, and so we've got some sunflower music, as well as some other things, and a lot of stuff to listen to. So I hope you're going to stay tuned. We are going to start out off together here by thanking some of the underwriters and sponsors of Royalton Community Radio. 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If you'd like to become one, head on over to the website to contact us about becoming a sponsor or an underwriter and reaching out to your friends and neighbors over the local airwaves as well as the internet. All right, we're starting off with a piece off of this album from Seamus Egan, Early Bright, with a piece called Tournesol, which means sunflower.

A piece there from Vesson. Here, let me turn this up a little bit. Piece called Jungfrun of Norge. I think that's a young woman of Norway. A tune composed for a music storytelling project called Egbrunn, Norwegian for I Am Burning. I think it was about a witch. Really just a witch scare, because there were no witches. And then before that, from ETE, Tarsil, Becky Tracy with Evergreen, Gwertz with Personne, and Est la Cause, which means something along the lines of no one is responsible. Someone is usually responsible. And we started that off for some reason, even though I had the right piece queued up, the wrong piece started. We were going to listen to Tornasol, the Sunflower, and we actually heard Hunt the Buck and from Seamus Egan. So maybe if I can queue up the right piece later, we'll listen to Tornasol. 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It's the rebroadcast of Backroads Bluegrass and Beyond with Ralph Molinario. You will definitely hear bluegrass. And if you're listening to the replay of this show on Friday from 1 to 3, you could stay tuned for the rebroadcast of One Planet Groove. It will be groovy, and you will be happy that you stay tuned. Maybe think about going over and checking out our website at wfvr.org. You could also get there by going to Royalton Community Radio and check out upcoming events and live music. And you could read about the underwriters and sponsors, and maybe become one yourself, and just have a good time checking out the website. All right, we're going to go back into the music here. We're going to listen to a piece. I think we might have listened to something from these guys. Was it just last week? It's possible. I could play something from them every week. Cynefin from Wales. I'm not going to try to say it in Welsh, but it means the color of cherries. And it's a kind of a, not uncommon theme, unrequited love.

From Vermont's own Nightingale there, set of tunes out of Jewett and Rolfs from their album Three or Trois. And again, Kenefin from Wales with The Color of Cherries. Here we are already at 20 of the hour. Time to suggest that if you were interested in becoming a member, it would be an easy thing for you to do. You could just head right on over to the website at wfvr.org and click on donate. And for the suggested amount of $25, you become a member for an entire year, and you will be able to go to some of the functions that happen several times a year, where members and programmers and supporters can come and gather, which is always, it's always a nice time. I have missed some of the last ones just because I had other places I needed to be, and I've missed it. I literally missed it, and also I emotionally missed it. And you could also just realize that supporting your all-volunteer local radio station that is run by your community, or even if you're not in the community proper, is just intrinsically going to bring you some satisfaction, maybe? I don't know. It's just a good thing to do if you want to. If it's not a good time, never mind, and don't worry about that. And if you're a member already, you know who you are, and we thank you very, very much for supporting the station. And we are going to keep moving along here. We've got a piece. Oh, wait. If you preferred, you could send a check. There you go. To Royalton Community Radio, P.O. Box 281, South Royalton, Vermont, 05068. Okay, great. Okay, we've got, coming up next here, we've got a piece called Arise and Come Along from a group called Muddy York, and the album is Music of Old Ontario. So we're going to listen to that, and we'll talk again in a while.

0: piece there from Bedlam, the Blacksmith. And before that, we heard from Owen Marshall with Flannery's Dream and the New Mown Meadow. I hope nobody was mowing their meadow this morning, as the skies here in South Royalton just opened up and it started pouring. Maybe you can even hear it. Can you hear the rain? Yeah, I can hear it. And before that, Muddy York with Arise and Come Along. And we started it all off with Nightingale with Out of Jewett and Rolfs. I hope you have been enjoying the show. And I did hear from Stephen, who has tuned in and is enjoying the show. It's great to hear you're listening, Stephen. It would be great to see you one of these days. And maybe Mary is listening, and Karen and Andrew and Bill and maybe Branit and Jad. There we go. Maybe Janet and Brad are listening. And I don't know, maybe Barb and Hank were even able to tune in. And if they're listening, maybe Taylor is listening. Are you listening, Taylor, out in Massachusetts? I know Barb and Hank, my cousins, they drove out from Minnesota and came for a visit. Now they're visiting their granddaughter in Massachusetts. And for everybody who tuned in, I can't see you, but I do appreciate you tuning in and listening to the show. And make sure you go and check out some of the other fine programming here. There's all kinds of great stuff to listen to. For a little taste of what you could be listening to, let's listen to a promo and our station ID.
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0: Yeah, just one of our fine weekday shows, and Todd is our fearless leader here at Royalton Community Radio. You tune right in on a Thursday morning and check out the other fine shows that are on every weekday morning. Okay, I'm going to thank by name some of the underwriters and sponsors of Royalton Community Radio and Northern Lights. I'm going to thank again Tom Wells and the South Royalton Market, Dave Mascavita, the Norwich Bookstore, Tim Murphy, Barb Ekstrand and Hank Brummer, the Tunbridge General Store, and Strafford Organic Creamery. All fine supporters. And if you happen to maybe run into one of these people or take advantage of one of these services, maybe you could think of thanking them for supporting this radio station here in South Royalton. Beautiful downtown South Royalton in the rain this afternoon, but we needed it, so there we go. Back into the music, we're going to listen to a piece from Liette Ramon. I know I've played this one. It's a great tune. So, Sweet De Ile, we're going to listen to that. Some music from the southern part of the Gaspé area. I believe that's what it means on the front of the album in French. And oops, I bumped the microphone. I apologize. So we will. I'll come back again and we'll chat some more. And we've got a whole hour of music to listen to. So stay tuned.

Great piece there. Hope you enjoyed it. I just broke in because I'm playing something that's maybe not something I would normally maybe play on the show, and but I'm playing it again in honor of my friend Becky, who lost her life to domestic violence, and on August 26, 2016, and so it's the 10-year anniversary, and this song kind of makes me think of her. When we were kids, we liked to listen to Melanie, and this is a piece from Melanie, Summer Weaving.

the Halamander Crossing there with the New Madeira Waltz and J.P. Peranian with Hanu Hombo and Hanu's, oh no, Hanu's Hombo. And the Seamus Egan Project again there from the album Who Do We Say We Are? Irish Art 1922-2022 with Free Space and The Horse and Trap. And then that piece from Melanie, Summer Weaving. And yeah, we don't want to be owned, and we want to live our own lives, don't we? And going out there into the ether for Becky. And here we are at the time where I usually remind you that you could stay tuned if you're listening on Sunday for Backroads Bluegrass and Beyond at 7 o'clock with Ralph Molinario and Salamander Crossing, who we were just listening to, more of a bluegrass band, and a really great band, and now changed around. Now it's Ronnie Arbo and Daisy Mayhem, and I think they're going to be playing maybe in October in Bristol. I'd like to go see them, but boy, what a hike it is from where I live over to Bristol. And if you are listening on Friday to the rebroadcast of this show from 1 to 3, you could tune in at 3 o'clock and listen to the rebroadcast of One Planet Groove. It really will be groovy and you will enjoy it. Okay. What's next here? Some music from Hungary. Group Teka. And the title of the song translates to, I would go out to my little garden. And not right now, it's pouring. But yeah, that's the time of year you can go out to your little garden and just pick all the vegetables you could possibly need if you've got your garden going. It's been a good season so far. So Hungarian village music here from Teka.

They're simple, like Mayflower sweet. Both grown by that North County rain. The interval is clear,

Well, if you are in South Royalton, you should go out and look. There's a double rainbow right now. And the end of it literally comes right down into the parking lot behind the station here. And if you become a member today and I go out there and I find a pot full of gold, I'll share some of it with you. You send a self-addressed stamp envelope, I'll send you a gold coin out of that pot of gold. We just heard from Stan Rogers with the Guysboro Train. Before that, the Red River Ramblers with some Métis fiddle music. La Chanson de la Grenouillère. Doogie McLean with A Fond Kiss. Pull Up from Estonia with Karatan Jan, which means Oatless John. Mariel Vanderstil with 6 miles offshore of Montebello. And we started off there with Teka with, I won't say it in Hungarian, but it meant I'll go out to my little garden. We're running out of time here. I have to figure out how we're going to use our time best here. We're going to go out with a piece. I play it this time of year for my friend Becky, who lost her life very tragically. And sunflowers always make me think of her. And this piece that we'll go out on is from the Mason Williams phonograph record, for those of you who remember that one. It's the most famous piece off of there, being Classical Gas. And so we'll go out with that piece, Sunflower, for Becky. And, you know, maybe if you're thinking about it and you want to make a donation to your local domestic violence prevention program or shelter,

piece is not starting. I will see what I can do here. And it's almost like the beginning of the show and the end of the show has been messed up. It's a really great piece that we were going to listen to. And I have no idea why it won't start. I'm going to press it forward, hit start, and it will not play. Your money, your contributions to Royalton Community Radio could help us get a new CD player, maybe. I'm going to eject it. It doesn't even want to eject now. Interesting. Play, maybe? No. Nothing is working. I can't even get it out. That's pathetic. Well, what are we going to do? I'm not very happy about that. I guess we'll go back and listen to the rest of this piece about the water lily, and maybe I'll play this piece next week. That's just maybe what I'm going to have to do. Everything is just going against me here, and I'll get back into this tune, and we'll listen to this. Hopefully it's long enough. Here we go. There. Sorry about that.

Good day. That is Olive Klug, singer-songwriter hailing from Portland, Oregon. Olive became known via TikTok back in the pandemic around 2020, and that's from the Western AF Field Recordings and fine tune that she wrote there. Good day to you all. It is Royalton Community Radio, South Royalton, and this is Free Radio, and it's time for One Planet Groove, and WFVRLP, South Royalton, 96.5 FM, Royalton Community Radio is free, and it's made possible by our generous underwriters, Dave Moscovita, How Vale Farm, I Care For You, Robin Reynolds, Co-op Food Stores, Luna Blue Farm, and Hoyt's Healing Hands. And next we're going to hear from Towns Van Zandt and a Sunday appropriate tune with Two Hands.

count of three, we're going to holler real loud, and then we're going to take a swaller of our drink, all right? We're all going to get a little more lovey-dovey tonight. Let's do it to it, all right? One, two, three.

That was one of my very favorite songwriters, John Hiatt, with Adios to California. Before that, we heard a couple of new tunes. We heard Welcome to the Club by the Poe Ramblin' Boys. And before that, we heard Hambone from Pokey Lafarge. I guess Pokey Lafarge, that nickname Pokey was coined by his mom when he was little because she was always trying to get him to do things a little faster and called him Pokey, and he just turned around and used it to his advantage when he became a professional musician. And that's a new cut from him. Before that, we heard My Babe from Spoon from Lucifer on the Sofa. And then we heard the other end of the coin there from Townes Van Zandt with Clapping Two Hands and Singing Praises. Okay, it is time for John Prine and Dolores Keene in A Town This Size.

criticize. There's no place to hide. Everywhere you go, you meet someone you know. You can't steal a kiss in a place like this. How the rumors do fly in a town this size.

That was Brazilian artist Chela along with Alex Cuba with Dividido. Chela is one of those amazing, talented people, trilingual pianist and singer-songwriter, sounding very nice, very traditional there. Before that, we heard Lay Your Head Down from Carolina Story, husband and wife duo, Carolina Story with beautiful harmonies. And speaking of harmonies, we heard High on a Mountain from Lindsay Liu and her collection, Bluegrass Women. And that studio recording has a kind of a super group there. Lindsay Liu, Brittany Haas, Sierra Hull, Gina Britt, Willa Frank. And I guess they were down at Green Mountain Bluegrass Festival last weekend and played a bunch of those tunes. Thank you, Todd, for pointing that out. And before that, we heard Richard Thompson, Saving the Good Stuff for You. And who was the backup singer on that? Because it's just absolutely beautiful. And I am searching this. That was Siobhan Mayer Kennedy. Beautiful tune from Richard Thompson along with Siobhan. And before that, we heard The Returner from Allison Russell, one of my favorite tunes that she has done. She's just an amazing person all the way around. You are listening to Royalton Community Radio, and this program is One Planet Groove. And I just want to say thank you for listening, and I especially want to say thank you to our underwriters. And our underwriters that keep this radio free are Dave Moscovita, Hal Vale Farm, Strategic Data Flows, I Care For You, Robin Reynolds, Co-op Food Stores, Luna Blue Farm, and Hoyt's Healing Hands. I hope you're enjoying the show. 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And next, we're going to hear When You're Gone, acoustic group version from The Cranberries.

That was Lou Donaldson covering the Isley Brothers tune, It's Your Thing. Where else are you going to hear something like that except for right here at WFBR, WFBR-LP, South Royalton Community Radio in South Royalton at 96.5 FM. And this show is it's One Planet Groove, and I'm Scott Chestnut, your host, and I'm trying to wake up. Lack of sleep is an evil thing. That tune is from Lou Donaldson's record Hot Dog. It was released in 69, and that was Charles Erland on the organ and the Hammond B3, and Melvin Sparks on guitar, Idris Muhammad on drums, and Ed Williams on trumpet. And yeah, that clocked in at almost 9 minutes. And next up, we're going to hear my favorite jazz singer, Etta Jones, and Traveling Light.

We just served up a new one from Billy Strings, 10,000 Miles from a Friend. Billy, you have a friend here in Royalton Community Radio, and we always enjoy your music. Keep it coming our way, please. Before that, we heard Enough by Jeff Tweedy from his album Twilight Override. And prior to that, it was Watch House with Into the Sun. And Pin It Down from Madison Cunningham from her 2019 album, Who Are You Now? That was Madison on vocals and electric guitar, Tyler Chester on acoustic and also producing, Alan Hampton on the upright bass, and Abe Rounds on drums. And I want to take a moment of gratitude here and thank the people that make this free radio free. And they are Dave Moscovita, Halvale Farm, Strategic Data Flows, I Care For You, Robin Reynolds, Co-op Food Stores, Luna Blue Farm, and Hoyt's Healing Hands. Thank you so much for supporting One Planet Groove and Royalton Community Radio. Next up is The Wilder Blue with Chasing the Sun.

0: That was the classic Come Softly to Me from the Fleetwoods, and another classic before that, King of the Road from Roger Miller. Ahead of that, we heard singer-songwriter Sarah Cahoon with Say Something. I think she's based in Seattle. And we heard the Smithereens with Listen to Me, Girl. And before that, we heard Joe Ely with All Just to Get to You. And I want to say thank you to the people that keep this radio free here on One Planet Groove and Royalton Community Radio. Thanks so much to Dave Moscovita, Howvale Farm, Strategic Data Flows, I Care For You, Robin Reynolds, Co-op Food Stores, Little Blue Farm, and Hoyt's Healing Hands. And next up, we're going to hear from Willie Nelson and Wynton Marsalis with the Rainy Day Blues.
1: It was cloudy in the morning, gonna be raining in the afternoon. I said it's cloudy

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that was The Pretenders with One More Day. And I say thank you for listening today to One Planet Groove. Next up,

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3: Hello and welcome to the Global Village. I'm Chris Heim.

I'm in the Global Village, a special edition of the show, as we highlight music from Salif Keita, one of the giant stars to have come from Mali. We'll explore music from throughout his career and a number of guest appearances that he's made in the course of that career as well. We'll get things underway where it really kind of all began, when he joined the Rail Band in Mali, and a song called Rail Band featuring Salif Keita on lead vocals as we begin this visit to the Global Village.

a special edition of the Global Village, with music from Salif Keita, one of the giants of Malian music, giants of African music, giants of world music. Born on the 25th of August in 1949 in Mali. Moved to Bamako when he was, I think, still actually in his teens, began singing there, and would join the Rail Band, one of the truly influential groups to have emerged in Mali in the 70s, drawing on the music of Mali, but adding electric instruments and other influences, Cuban music and rock and much more that got incorporated into their sound, really pioneering stuff from them. And he would then actually jump ship to another group that was kind of doing the same thing at the same time, the Ambassadeurs. And then finally in the 80s, moved to Paris, released his first solo album in the 80s, the Sorrow album, which we'll hear in, actually in just a little bit, and really helped to establish his career as an important singer to come from Mali. And also as it was recorded in Paris with the finer recording studios at hand there, it was also a remarkable project in that regard too, and helped pave the way for so much to come, including a remarkable career. And we will be sharing music from throughout that career this time here in the Global Village. We started actually with some music that he did with the Rail Band early on in his career, a song, in fact, that was called Rail Band, and then followed with the group he joined next, Les Ambassadeurs. This actually was a later release that came out in 2016 that reunited the group, featured Salif Keita on vocals, and also one of his own songs, Seydou, is what we heard. The release also was a benefit for his foundation. He does work with people who, like him, are albinos, and contributed important work through that foundation. Les Ambassadeurs with Seydou from the Rebirth release. And then we heard one of his compositions done by Jean-Luc Ponty, a really wonderful record that he did with a number of African musicians and drawing on a variety of artists and styles of music from across the continent, including their Salif Keita song Kono, that from the Chocola album. Here in the Global Village, where we will take a little break, and when we return, as we mentioned, we will hear some music from Salif Keita's debut release on his own from the Sorrow album. We'll hear Sina, a song that he dedicated to his father. We get to that in just a minute when we're back in the Global Village.

a special edition of Global Village celebrating the music of Salif Keita from Mali, and we heard him there in a number of different settings. There at the end with Africando, this is a group of quite accomplished U.S.-based Latin jazz musicians, and teamed up with a variety of African singers. And Salif Keita made a special guest appearance on one of the albums, the Mandali release, and we just heard him there on Entoman. Music from Africando with special guest Salif Keita. He was also a special guest on a wonderful album that Manu Dibango did called Walk Africa, kind of the greatest hits, the greatest international hits of African music. A whole lot of songs that did, in fact, reach around the world, like Manu Dibango's own Soul Makossa hit, Biko, Pata Pata, among the songs that they did. And also a song that was a groundbreaking hit in 1980 for Tore Kunda, the song Ima, and we heard a version of it from that album with Salif Keita there, once again, as a featured vocalist. We heard him as well as a featured vocalist with Anjali Kidjo. He had announced that actually he was retiring, and Anjali Kidjo coaxed him out to join her on a song called Africa One of a Kind on her Mother Nature album. And we began at the beginning his debut solo album, the Sorrow release, and from that we heard Sina. And here in the Global Village, I'm Chris Heim here with you. A little break, and when we return, something that once again a little bit different, and once again a marvelous guest appearance that Salif Keita made with the acclaimed Malian kora player Balake Sissoko. We'll dip into the Joru album for Salif Keita's guest appearance on Guilin. That's coming up in just a minute when we're back here in the Global Village.

We've been featuring Salif Keita as a guest vocalist with a number of different artists. But there he had his own special guest, the marvelous Cape Verdean singer Cesaria Evora, helping out on Yamore from the Mofu album. And we heard Salif Keita as a guest with Kora player Balake Sissoko from the Joru album with Gwaelin. As we've been highlighting the music of Salif Keita, this time here in the Global Village. Should mention, by the way, that Salif Keita piece also included an old friend, Kante Manfila, with whom he worked in Les Ambassadeurs. And in fact, we'll wrap things up with one more from Les Ambassadeurs and

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We are going to be playing a lot of Dolly tonight. I do not know how we could do anything else, but we will also catch you up on some of the things going on in our fine little corner of the White River Valley. First, we'd like to thank a few of our generous sponsors, including the South Royalton Market, offering organic and conventional foods, locally grown produce, bulk food, ready-made meals, and more. 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It's time to sing along with the Player Piano at Main Street Museum. Enjoy their 1930 Aeolian Stroud Player Piano with over 10,000 scrolls to choose from and a hot mic so you can sing along. Jim Yeager is performing at Big Fatty's in White River Junction until 7 o'clock. No, wait, that's not right. Until 7:30. Also, this evening, Barry Bender and friends perform folk rock starting at 7 o'clock at the American Legion, Post 63 in Northfield. It's a summer soiree in South Royalton with live music with Nate Mott, refreshments from the South Royalton Community Garden, flesh tattoos by Travis Dunning, coffee and tea from First Branch Coffee, art and vintage clothing by Fashion Girls and Calabash Gardens, BYOB, that is at First Branch Coffee, right on off the green in South Royalton, Vermont, starting at 6:30. At 7 o'clock at Bradford Academy, the Old Church Summer Theater Youth Group presents the old Western melodrama How the West Was Done. 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Pianist Philip Listencraft and Daniel Weiser perform arrangements from Copland's Appalachian Spring, Bernstein's Candide, and George Gershwin's iconic Rhapsody in Blue. They'll also have a few songs by Samuel Barber and Irving Berlin. And at 8 o'clock, the Lebanon UV Alliance Club hosts their annual comedy show in West Lebanon. Headliner Matt Dundas and other featured comedians perform at Brightside Brewing up at the airport in West Lebanon, New Hampshire. That starts at 8 o'clock. I think that is all the live entertainment tonight. The Playhouse has Super Trooper. Nope. The Playhouse has the Dog Stars. I swear I can read a calendar. The Dog Stars at 7:30. 7:30 on Saturday. 2 o'clock matinee with open captions on Sunday. The Bethel Drive-In has the End of Oak Street Friday, Saturday, and Sunday at dusk, which is around 8 o'clock tonight. And that will take us through Friday. We're going to be playing some more music, lots more music inspired, covered, written by Dolly. She wrote over 3,000 songs. And of course, we're going to play a little by the late Tim Curry as well, because how could we not? How could we not? Oh, let's see. Here's Jack White and the White Stripes doing Jolene here on Royalton Community Radio.

From his album Heroes and Friends, Randy Travis with Dolly, singing a Dolly song, Do I Ever Cross Your Mind. We're playing a lot of Ms. Parton tonight here on Royalton Community Radio. We're also trying to catch you up with things that are going on in the community. That's why this is Community Chat. All right, I am Bridget. I'm happy to be with you. Sometimes I even remember to tell you my name. Isn't that exciting? I think it's exciting. At any rate, busy Saturday. The Queechy Scottish Games are in. You're smart. You're going to figure this out. Queechy at the Queechy Polo Fields. 10 pipe bands, more than 70 solo pipers, Highland dancers, Highland athletics, sheepdogs, Scottish vendors and foods, more than 40 clans in attendance, kids activities in Celida, I think. I want you to know I'm bad at pronouncing just about every language. I do not discriminate. I'm just terrible. QueechyGames.org for the full schedule, tickets, and registration. There is also admission on site. Again, that's at the Queechy Polo Fields, Dewey Mills Road in Queechy, Vermont. It is a ticketed event. But it is all day, so, you know. The Charlestown Senior Center, a free coin, stamp, postcard, and sports card show. This is in, again, Charlestown, New Hampshire. The Tri-Town Collectors Club is holding its next seasonal show featuring coins, paper money, vintage sports cards, stamps, postcards, and other collectibles. 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There will be guest dealers with displays of postcards, political buttons, and vintage to modern sports cards. That is at the Charlestown Senior Center on Old Springfield Road in Charlestown, New Hampshire, 9 a.m. to 2:30 p.m. The Randolph Farmers Market from 9 to 1 every Saturday through October 24th. That's right on the Gifford Green at Gifford Medical Center on Main Street in Randolph, Vermont. And at Dartmouth-Hitchcock Medical Center, a Osher Lifelong Learning Lecture, Gertrude Stein, Paris Modernism, and a Family Connection. Nicholas Stein, documentary producer, author, and grandson of Gertrude Stein's favorite first cousins, brings a two-part presentation to Osher at Dartmouth after sold-out California engagements. Through family insights and cultural history, he will illuminate the woman who became one of the 20th century's most influential figures. And that is at the Osher Lifelong Learning Institute at Dartmouth. At Dartmouth-Hitchcock Medical Center from 9 to noon, and the second one the following weekend. Claremont Senior Center's car show is at Claremont Motorsports Park on Thrasher Road in Claremont. 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Again, that's Claremont Motorsports Road at Thrasher Road in Claremont. 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A chance to discover the flora and fauna on Tucker Mountain. Learn about its geological history. Hear historical information from longtime residents. And horse logging demonstration, historical photographs and artifacts on display. 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Friends of Tucker Info at gmail.com, or you can look at for Tucker Mountain on Facebook and probably get there. Again, that is at the Tucker Mountain Town Forest in West Newbury, Vermont. At 11 o'clock in Stratford, it's a historical village walk. This historical tour of Stratford's village includes Morrill's birthplace, his father's blacksmith shop, two libraries, the Stratford townhouse, and the mausoleum where the senator is buried. Morrillhomestead.org, two R's, two L's. Later in the day, the Barnard Street Dance. The Silver Lake Association will kick the day off with a boat race on Silver Lake at 1 o'clock. At the town hall, parking lot, food vendors, activities from Barnard Recreation and the Arts Bus, art making with Barnards, touch a truck with the fire department, and a great local music lineup starting at 2 o'clock. Open mic at 2, Blind Squirrel Contra Dance at 3:30, Radio Kingston at 5:30,
Fruit from local vendors will be available, and non-alcoholic drinks will be for sale from Barnard's. There will also be raffle drawings. It's a busy and dancey event. Barnarts.org for full information. It's right, starts at the Barnard Town Hall. Classicopia performs Four Hand America, same concert I told you about for tonight, but this time it's at 2 o'clock at the home of Andrew Bauman in White River Junction. Classicopia.org for full information on that. Wheelock Terrace Senior Living hosts Valley Improv for their comedy show at 2 o'clock. This is a spontaneous comedy group fueled by audience suggestions. The performance is suitable for all audiences. ValleyImprov.com for information on that and all of their shows. How the West Was Done is a second performance of the Old Church Theater at 7 o'clock. And let's see, Pizza Night at Cross Molina Farm in West Corinth. And that is, what's this weekend's? This weekend's performance is Turnip Truck, crossmolinafarm.com/pizzanight for full information. And the lineup for the remaining weekend or weekends, there's only a handful left. Also on Saturday, I thought there was another live music. Hang on, kids. I don't think there is. I think I lied to you. That is pretty much it for Saturday, so we will get to Sunday in just a bit. Let's play a little more music. Another Dolly cover, Lancey Sinatra with Lee Hazelwood here on Royalton Community Radio.

She has seen the spring and summer come, and now the leaves are turning brown. At any time a tiny face will show itself, the waiting's almost over. But she won't have a name to give it if I don't hurry down from Dover.

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She was the only one I loved, and she did not believe that I was using her.

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Lee Hazelwood and Nancy Sinatra. I feel like nobody plays their duets anymore. God, when I say things like that, I sound 1,000 years old, don't I? Well. But they had several very successful albums of duets. That is a song written by the late, the legend, Dolly Parton. Let's get into Sunday and some fun things coming up. The Croydon Ladies Auxiliary Bingo, as always, at the Auxiliary Function Hall in Claremont at noon. The matinee of How the West Was Done in Bradford, Vermont, at the Bradford Academy. Again, those local teen players. At 2 o'clock at the Tunbridge Town Hall, it's a family contra dance with the Ed Larkin Contra Dancers. 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That's, again, at 2 o'clock in Tunbridge at the Town Hall. About as easy to get to as easy can be. 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That is a ticketed, not a ticketed event. That's an event with a fee, but you don't, can just drop in. 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The Royalton Farmers Market is every Sunday from 11 to 2. This weekend is the second weekend of their free e-bike lending libraries with Vital Communities. The Sharon Historical Society Museum is open from 1 to 3 every Sunday through September. At Brookfield, the Martin Newton House is open through the end of August, so this is your last Sunday. A tending and mending exhibit with artifacts that show how Brookfield's residents mended, reused, and cared for objects. That's a 2 to 4 at the Brookfield Historical Society's Marvin Newton House. It is Flying Dog Farm's Burger Night with beef and veggie burgers, beer, ice cream, and live music. FlyingDogFarmVT.com. Please RSVP. It will help them plan the food. And Bach and Before is the subject of a concert in Reading, Vermont. The Hall Art Foundation and Cameo Arts Foundation presents this program featuring the music of Johann Sebastian Bach, Telemann, Pachelbel, Sebastian Anton Schirrer, Henricus Albicastro, and Johann Schenk. This is a benefit concert to support the Reading West Windsor Community Resiliency Fund, performed by Cameo Baroque. Voluntary donations will be collected at the door and will be going to the Reading West Windsor Community Resilient Fund, a developing initiative of the Reading West Windsor Food Shelf. HallArtFoundation.org for full information on this. Again, that is at 4 o'clock. Love Songs in the Park at Lyman Park in White River Junction with Evelyn Ellis and friends. Sing songs from movies, soul music, and other love songs during this community sing-along. That's from 4 to 5 o'clock. Joseph presents Back Bay Transit at the John Hay Estate at the Fells in Newberry. This begins at 4 o'clock with a guided sculpture walk through the 2026 Art in Nature Sculpture Exhibit. Joseph Jazz on a Sunday afternoon performs at 5. Charcuterie will be provided and guests will be welcome to bring their own picnic. This is Back Bay Transit performing. There is a cost. Advance registration is requested, but walk-ins are welcome. TheFells.org for more information on that. And it's Braintree Bluegrass Brunch with Ida Mae Specker and friends at the Braintree Hill Meeting House. It starts with a 10 a.m. mountain bike ride. The grounds open at 11. And from 12 to 3, live music, Ida Mae Specker and band at noon, and a community square dance with caller Sarah Gibson at 1. This is at the Braintree Hill Meeting House, organized by the Chandler for the Center for the Arts, the Ridgeline Collective, and the Snowsville Community Trust. ChandlerHeavenArts.org for full information on that.
at River Roost. Ninja Wizard has a bluegrass brunch that is over in White River Junction on South Main Street. Brooks Hubbard performs at Harpoon Brewery Sunday night starting at 4 o'clock. And at 4:30, it's Hairdos and Don'ts, a hairstyling workshop for dads. This is at the People's Barbershop and Shave Parlor in Hanover. 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This will be taught by a local stylist. And dadguild.org for more info. 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However, it is not happening on Sunday. So, sorry about that. I'm glad I clicked through. This is the joy of live radio. You get to see everything in real time. All right. That gets us through Sunday. So, I think we should probably play something else to keep me out of trouble. Well, we're already a little bit sad. Let's play Tim Curry from Rocky Horror, of course. I'm coming home.

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This one's a little bit mean, not just because it's another very sad song, but that's Elvis Presley, of course. Elvis originally was the person who wanted very much to cover I Will Always Love You. Dolly said no. That song is not a cover. Of course, it's an old gospel song. And Dolly some years back said that she would like it played at her funeral. So we were playing it for her tribute tonight. And we're going to make Elvis do the work. I think that's only fair. At any rate, now that we're all sad, let's talk about Monday. I think that's appropriate, don't you? Mm-hmm. At 4 o'clock in Norwich at Honeyfield Farm, it's their Monday mini market. 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That's from 4 to 7 o'clock on Monday. I feel better already. In White River Junction at Lyman Point Park at 5:30, it's a candlelight vigil for overdose awareness. We'll include informational tables, people sharing their stories of loss and hope, and again, the candlelight vigil with names, reading of names of those lost to overdoses. Narcan, fentanyl test strips, and xylazine test strips will be available free of charge. If you've lost someone you love to an overdose and would like your name included on the memorial list, email their name, age, and state to overdoseawarenessvt@gmail.com. Names can also be added at the vigil, overdoseawarenessvt@gmail.com for more information. This is Bridget putting on her public health hat, I guess. I don't know. I don't even know what hats I have anymore. To remind you that Narcan is basically harmless, will not do anything to you if you're not having an overdose, and is available for free lots and lots and lots of places in the Upper Valley. So even if you don't know you know someone with an addiction, A, you might know someone with an addiction, and B, you pretty much know someone who has had to have opioid painkillers at some point. Somebody who's had oral surgery, had a bad break in their arm. You know, there are perfectly legitimate reasons sometimes when people can have these medications. And unfortunately, accidental overdoses are not merely the realm of those who are addicted. Those who are addicted also deserve our compassion and support, of course. But don't think it can't happen to someone you know. Get a kit. Again, they are free. You will not hurt anyone if you use Narcan on them and they are not having an overdose. I get very preachy about this because it is the easiest way I've ever heard of to save someone's life. You don't have to remember the beat of staying alive like you do with CPR. You just have to have it on hand and put the little stuff in the right place. You do not have to touch. You don't have to use your mouth. You don't have to do anything weird. You're literally just making sure that the person, sniffs isn't the right word, but gets this medication. It blocks the action that the opioids are doing, which means people will be able to breathe. Breathing, as we all know, is very important. I did a training early on when people were starting to really try to circulate Narcan, and there was a police officer there who told everybody there that it was staggering what a difference it made and how happy they were to be using it, because it really does save lives, and it might save the life of somebody you care about. All right, off the soapbox. What else is going on Bridget and going on Monday, Bridget? Come on. Daring plant combinations at the Windsor Public Library. 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Explore how to combine native plants, pollinator plants, and ornamental trees, shrubs, and perennials. 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Again, that starts at 6 o'clock. And a secular recovery meeting at the Bethel Arts Center every Monday at 7 o'clock. This is non-theist, open to all faiths those of all faiths who are sober and seeking sobriety. Check out the Bethel Arts Center on Facebook for all of their events, including details on this one. And coming up on Tuesday, story time at Royalton Memorial Library for the young ones at 10 a.m.
Yoga Fusion in White River Junction at the Bugbee Senior Center, also at 10 a.m. This is a gentle yoga practice, specifically geared for those new to yoga or those who are interested in a gentle practice. There is a class fee, but no sign-up is required. Bugbeecenter.org. The word bug, the word bee, center.org. 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Using contemporary accounts, drawings, lithographs, and photos, Kevin Bragg's illustrated presentation will follow the evolution of seed packaging and catalogs, the intrigue of plants from the New World and afar, scientific advancements and cultural shifts, creating a fascinating story about the path to today's modern breeding, marketing, and selling of plants. 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This is a free event and a joint event with the Hanover Garden Club. That's from 1 to 2:30 on Tuesday. Also on Tuesday, Mahjong in Orford at the Orford Social Library, the West Hartford Farmers Market from 3:30 to 6:30, featuring kids' activities, handmade crafts, food, kids' vendors, historical photos in the library. 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And again, that is in Claremont at the Claremont Savings Bank Community Center. At 4 o'clock on Tuesday, join the Lake Sunapee Protective Association at the John Hay Estate at the Fells in Newberry for a presentation and discussion about the issues facing water quality in the Lake Sunapee watershed. 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And Cuban Dance in Norwich at the St. Barnabas Church. 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They will be celebrating 3 years of dancing together later in the month. How exciting! All right, let's play a little more music before we get to Wednesday and Thursday. I think we deserve it. Let's play a little more Dolly in her own voice. One of my favorites. I think I play this more than any other Dolly song, but you know what? What better time to play it than now?

That's Dolly, of course, from the album Here You Come Again. Here You Come Again. Like I said, I love that song. She didn't actually write that one. I think Carl Perkins did. Maybe. I don't remember. It's all a blur. It's all a blur. Oh, I did a lot of research early in the week, and then Tim Curry died too, and it was like, oh. Anyway, it's been a week, guys. It's been a week. Let's finish it off by continuing to look at next week. That's what we do. We move forward, because what else can we do? Senior fitness at the Bugbee Senior Center in Whitefur Junction at 10 o'clock. Story time in Norwich at the Norwich Public Library at 10:30. Taiwanese Mahjong in Sunapee at 2 o'clock. The Howe Library's Tomes of Magic book group meets. This month's book is Wayward by Amelia Hart. This is from 6 to 7, a hybrid discussion. You can meet in the Aldrich Room at Howe Library or sign up to attend via Zoom. The Howe, Howe.org for full information. The Howe is right in Hanover, Vermont. And at the Norwich Bookstore in Hanover, Michael Brosnan reads poetry. The Exeter, New Hampshire poet will be reading from his new collection, Pareidolia, I think. He's the author of 4 books of poetry. His poems have appeared in numerous literary journals and have won awards from various arts organizations, including New Hampshire Council of the Arts. NorwichBookstore.com for more information. Of course, we do have some new folks in town, and you will figure out the geography sooner or later, at least as well as I can. I've lived here my whole life, and I still can't tell you where some of these things are. But that's why we have the internet, right? Right. At the Aetna, at Trumbull Hall in Aetna, there will be a talk with area author and historian Jay Barrett exploring the history and geology of the Mink Brook. Drawing upon research he completed for his recently published book, Mink Brook and Home, this will be a richly illustrated and informative presentation, including how glaciers shaped the Upper Valley's present-day landscape, the origins of the stones that were used to build the many stone walls that exist in rural Hanover to this day, and learn how Glacial Lake Hitchcock intertwined with Mink Brook and how the Hanover Plain came to be. Aetna-library.org/events for more information on that one. Also on Wednesday, it's the beginning of a new writing club, a place to uplift and encourage local writers at the Bethel Arts Center. Prompts provided or bring your prose, poetry, song, lyrics, scripts, anything creatively written. That's from 6 to 8 at the Bethel Arts Center in Bethel. The Market on the Green in Woodstock is, you guessed it, on the Woodstock Village Green from 3 to 6 with produce, crafts, live music, food, and more. I don't know why they never tell us who the live music is. It drives me absolutely insane, but that's okay. Because you can also go to Artistry on Pomfret Road in Vermont, and it's their Music on the Hill concert series every Wednesday at 6:30 through September 9th. So clock's ticking, but at 6:30 on Wednesday, it will be the Jim Yeager Band. This is a free concert series. And coming up on Thursday, Shane McGrath performs at the Tunbridge General Store on Wednesday from 5 to 7, modern country pop and acoustic rock. Sorry about that. Oh, coming up on Thursday, Toddler Preschool Story Hour in Hartford Village at 10 a.m. Where did my stuff go? Oh, there we go. Croydon Ladies Auxiliary Bingo in Claremont at 4 o'clock. Crokinole Games in Orford at the Orford Social Library. And Feast and Field continues a little longer till through September 24th. Fabiola Mendez will be the artist. She is a Puerto Rican cuarista, singer, educator, and Emmy-nominated composer. Her artistic vision and original music focus on the exploration of her culture, her ancestry, and her identities. BarnArts.org for full for full information on that. I love how it's almost September and I still get summer allergies. It's great. I love it. I love it. At any rate, it's also open night at the Brookfield Old Town Hall. Musicians, storytellers, poets, dancers, comedians, and supporters are all welcome. 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That's from 6:30 to 8 at the Brookfield Old Town Hall in Brookfield. It's Stitch Night at the Bethel Arts Center from 6 to 8. 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
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Again, the Bethel Arts Center on Facebook. At the Norwich Public Library, it's 400 miles down the Connecticut River. New England

workshop. Books will be available for signing, and the author will be in conversation with avid reader Laura Pell to discuss family, food, community, and the journey to a publishing debut. normanwilliams.org for more information on that. Jason Kahn will be at Harpoon Brewery from 5 to 8. And yeah, that is it for Thursday. Next weekend on Sunday the 6th, it will be the New World Festival. Want to sure make sure I shout that out before we go, because that is a big Celtic music festival. Chandler-arts.org. It is the 34th annual day of Celtic and Quebecois music, dance, and celebration. The musical lineup will include Cantrip, Genticorium, the Pine Tree Flyers, and many more. Kids activities, interactive workshops, called dances, local food and drink vendors. We have been there. It is a fun event. I'm not going to lie to you. Again, chandler-arts.org starts at noon, and I will tell you more about it next weekend. This is WFER-LP-FM, South Royalton, Vermont, 96.5 on your FM dial, and always streaming at royaltonradio.org. In honor of Dolly, we're doing a little bit about how far her legacy went, and so we are going all the way to hip-hop to finish it off. Have a great night, everybody.

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3: Imagine, if you will, singing winds, crying beasts, a black magic woman, a lady fantasy, and a gypsy queen, all singing Oye Como Va while riding a steamroller in Mexico. 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
1: And a pair there from a man who has been to Mexico, despite what he says. It's the guy we're featuring this hour, James Vernon Taylor.
0: And he didn't do so well his first time in Mexico. He got a bad case of traveler's diarrhea.
1: Yeah, a.k.a. Montezuma's Revenge. I've been to Mexico a couple of times, honey. Never got that Montezuma's Revenge. But then again, I didn't drink the water either.
2: Yeah, man.
0: Also in that set, Andy Pratt with a tune I absolutely love called Avenging Annie.
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0: More James Taylor just around the audio bend.
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1: And doing it with two from our featured artists this hour, James Taylor, Shower the People, and Steamroller.
0: JT compared his love machine to a cement mixer, a demolition derby, even a napalm bomb, so not a shy guy.
1: No. Taylor came up with the song after seeing white college kids playing blues songs by Muddy Waters and Howlin' Wolf. He noticed a huge disconnect there.
0: Yeah, sure. Well, he had his own disconnecting. He married Carly Simon in 72, divorced her in 83. He was hitched to Catherine Walker from 85 to 95.
1: And then he married Carolyn Kim Smedwig in 2001.
0: Oh, wow. Sometimes you just want to save the best for last, right, baby?
1: Yeah, we can identify with that.
0: Sure can. And we heard some good advice from Dust, the band Dust, at the top of the set.
1: Be good to your camel, and it'll be good to you.
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0: Meanwhile, in a notorious fish shop and ballet school in Yoshiwara...
1: You can be watchful, you can be concentrated, you can be alert, but all that will ever teach you is what not to do, how not to use the mind, because it'll get you into deeper and deeper and deeper binds. You have to let it happen, just like you have to let yourself go to sleep. You can't try to go to sleep. You have to let yourself digest your food. You can't try to digest it. So in the same way, you have to let yourself wake up.

0: 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I fell in love to that song.
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3: 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Greg Raleigh was a founding member of Santana, did a lot of their lead vocals and great keys for Carlos until he left to form Journey in 73.
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1: We just heard from Frank Wallace with God Rest Ye Merry Gentlemen. Before that, Christopher Parkening with Ferris Lord Jesus. Before that, Lawrence Juber with Jesus, Joy of Man's Desire. Before that, Pete Huttlinger with 'Tis So Sweet to Trust in Jesus. So a lot of Jesus stuff here. And before that, it was Sean McGowan with O Holy Night. And we started off with Andy Wahlberg with Sleigh Ride. If you're just tuning in, this is WFVR LP 96.5 on your radio. And at royaltonradio.org. And this is One Guitar. I'm your host, Peter Neary. And today we're just doing a review of all the songs that you've been hearing in the stores for the last 3 weeks or something. Because it's still all beautiful music and played beautifully by solo guitarists. So we're going to carry on with another long set. We will start with Harvey Reed and a little lighter fare, Rudolph the Red-Nosed Reindeer, Harvey Reed.